Now old folks and old oaks standing tall just pretend. I wish I was 18.

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1: You're listening to Mountainside FM on 88.3 or 107.3. And we have pleasure in playing all those wonderful old tracks. Going right back to the 1940s, right up to the 1990s. And yes, we have them all. And most of our original recordings have been lifted from the old LP or vinyl discs. We do play the originals. So let's hope that you continue enjoying our program that's put together to those who still enjoy good music.
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1: Coffee black, cigarette. Start this day like all the rest. First thing every morning that I do is start missing you.

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2: From the Sky News Centre at 1, votes are being counted in a by-election to replace Sir Keir Starmer as Holborn and St Pancras MP. The North London seat's been a Labour stronghold since its formation, but Green Party leader Zach Polanski's hoping to break their clean sheet. Labour's Sahgal Abdiwali is the bookie's favourite. Benali Hamdash is the Green member of the London Assembly.
3: I've been a Green Party member for 14 years, and many of those years we toiled away in obscurity. The very idea that we're sat here discussing the fact that the Green Party might be in shot for what used to be Labour's safest seat really does show how much that Polanski has changed politics and put us on the map.
2: A police force has admitted warrants used to raid two of the former Prince Andrew's homes in February were unlawful, but insists he remains under investigation. Procedural errors meant they were issued under the incorrect section of law, and a hearing will decide what to do with the material seized. It's understood the public will be able to watch the execution of an ex-US Army major who in 2009 killed 13 people at Fort Hood in Texas. It's expected to be live-streamed after a firing squad was ordered to kill Nidal Hassan. Experts are warning England could be in for an early flu season. The NHS's National Medical Director says hospital admissions for the virus are the highest she can remember for this time of year. In sport, Erling Haaland's called for unity at Manchester City as the club appeal guilty verdicts for breaching Premier League financial rules.
4: We have to stick together. We have to stay with each other, and we have to stay positive no matter what happens in life. We always have to have a smile, stay positive, look ahead and try to win football games. So yeah, stick together, enjoy the ride and smile.
2: The striker's spoken as City continue to deny wrongdoing. And there's more romance on the way for Bridgerton fans. Netflix has announced a new spin-off series which will follow a young Lady Violet. That's the latest. I'm Laura Safe.
0: The weather for tomorrow, that is Saturday, cloudy, but the day will become fine for the afternoon. Northeasterlies developing from morning, 20 degrees with an overnight low of 13. Sunday, a few showers, northerlies turning westerly, 21 degrees with an overnight low of 14. And Monday, showers easing and fine breaks developing, westerlies dying out late morning, 21 degrees with an overnight low of 13. And the weather for today, that's Friday, mainly fine. Some cloud, but clearing for the afternoon. Easterlies for a time this afternoon and early evening. 21 degrees with an overnight low of 13.

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If you're looking for a new sewing machine, or you've got an existing sewing machine that needs repair, where would you take it? 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

How does one describe an acupuncturist? How does one describe Ivan Pivak? When asked about Ivan Pivak, most patients describe him as the most caring, talented person one could have as an acupuncturist. He trained in Hong Kong with master practitioners of this ancient procedure. Ivan Pivak has received many awards for his skill and dedication to this craft of pain relief and wholesome improvement of health. Ivan Pivak, 4271 Great North Road, Glendene. Telephone 09-836-3220. That is 09-836-3220.

The Westie Witches' Helping Hands are asking for your support, and in turn to say thanks, they have organized a Halloween masquerade fundraising ball at Solian's State Winery, Kumiyu, on Saturday the 31st of October. At Westie Witches' Helping Hands, they believe in the power of collective compassion. Distributing vital resources and essential items to families and individuals facing hardship across West Auckland and the North Shore. They are holding their inaugural Halloween masquerade fundraising ball at Solian's Estate Winery, Kumiyu, on Saturday the 31st of October, and everyone is invited to be part of this fun evening. Tickets are $80. 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Purchase your tickets by telephoning 027-463-0397, that is 027-463-0397, or email info@westiewitcheshelpinghands.co.nz.

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1: The weather for tomorrow, that is Saturday, cloudy, but the day will become fine for the afternoon. Northeasterlies developing from morning, 20 degrees with an overnight low of 13. Sunday, a few showers, northerlies turning westerly, 21 degrees with an overnight low of 14. And Monday, showers easing and fine breaks developing. Westerlies dying out late morning, 21 degrees with an overnight low of 13. And the weather for today, that's Friday, mainly fine. Some cloud but clearing for the afternoon. Easterlies for a time this afternoon and early evening. 21 degrees with an overnight low of 13.

It is now time for Listener's Corner, where we once again look at the good, the bad, and the ugly issues brought to our attention by our listeners. There are always plenty of ugly and bad issues, but please advise us also of the good happenings around our region. We wish to recognise those groups and individuals who help and assist others. The COVID inquiry. What happened when the questions were asked? I really would like to take you back just for a moment, because with Winston Peters now openly saying that the former Labor Minister should face serious consequences over their handling of the COVID response, I think it's worth reminding ourselves of something that happened only a little over a year ago, something which at the time I found extraordinary. It concerned the Royal Commission inquiry into the COVID-19 response. The Commission had planned a second week of public hearings specifically to question the key political decision makers. And who were those people? Well, former Prime Minister Jacinda Ardern, former Prime Minister and then Labor leader Chris Hipkins, former Finance Minister Grant Robinson, and former COVID Minister A.A. Shaverill. All four declined the invitation to appear publicly. Now, let's be a little bit fair about this. They did not refuse to cooperate with the inquiry altogether. They had provided documents, written answers and private interviews, and the Commission subsequently published transcripts of the interviews with all four. But that isn't quite the same thing as sitting in front of a public inquiry and answering questions in public. And that distinction truly matters. The four former ministers argued that ministers traditionally give evidence privately to inquiries. They also argued that being asked questions they'd already answered privately would be performative rather than informative. Now, Grant Robinson even went further, describing the proposed hearings as having the characteristic of a show trial. Well, perhaps, but here's the interesting part. The Royal Commission itself said that one of the primary purposes of the proposed public hearings was to allow the public to see these former decision makers actually questioned. And the Commission explicitly said that such a hearing would enhance public confidence in its process. But when the four declined to appear, the Commission decided not to compel them. It considered issuing summonses, but decided against it, saying that doing so would be too legalise and adversarial under its terms of reference. So the public never got to see that second week of questioning. And I think it's worth asking ourselves, why does that matter? COVID was not some minor administrative exercise. We had lockdowns. We had business closed. People couldn't visit dying relatives. Families were separated. Children missed school. Vaccination mandates affected people's employment. Billions of dollars of taxpayer money were committed, and decisions were being made which affected virtually every New Zealander. So when the principal political decision makers were offered the opportunity to sit before the inquiry and answer questions publicly, surely there was a legitimate public interest in seeing that happen. And then there comes the money. Now, the Royal Commission records that the government allocated $70.4 billion, $70.4 billion to public health measures and economic support during and after the pandemic. And the Commission found around half of the COVID response and recovery fund spending was not directly related to the pandemic at all. It included infrastructure, environmental projects and other programs. And don't forget about the massive handouts of grants to those snivelling university lecturers.
Now, that doesn't automatically mean the money was unlawfully spent. It doesn't actually mean someone stole it. No one said they stole it, but at least $30 million cannot be accounted for. Or how was it spent or distributed? Typically, modern-day Labor administration, who demonstrate constantly they have absolutely no fiscal responsibility. And I repeat that. Labor, since Cullen was the only one that was really good as a Labor finance minister. But Labor is typically, the modern-day Labor administration, they demonstrate constantly they have no fiscal responsibility. And currently it does not establish that anybody belongs in prison. But it does demonstrate the enormous scale of the decisions being made. And Grant Robinson, remember, was a finance minister responsible for the country's fiscal position during this extraordinary period. That is why Winston Peters' present comments have brought the whole issue back into the spotlight. Peter has gone considerably further than simply criticising the former ministers. He has publicly alleged that serious mismanagement has repeatedly challenged them to take him to court if they believe his accusations are false. Those are Peter's allegations, not the findings of a court, and that distinction is very important, but it also raises an interesting question. If a politician makes allegations of the magnitude, why not sue him? A court case would provide a formal process, evidence could be tested, witnesses could be examined, and the allegations could be either substantiated or in fact rejected. Instead, we are left with the Royal Commission findings, the private evidence that was given, the transcripts that have subsequently been released, and the very conspicuous absence of the public questioning that was originally intended. So perhaps the lesson from all of this isn't that we should automatically accept Winston Peters' conclusions. Perhaps it is simply that we should remember what actually bloody well happened. Four of the most important political figures in New Zealand COVID response were invited to appear before the public hearings. They all declined. The Commission decided not to compel them, and the public never got to watch those four people answer questions together in public about the decisions that they actually made. Whatever your view is of Jacinda Ardern, Chris Hipkins, Grant Robinson or Winston Peters, that is a piece of New Zealand recent political history. It's worth remembering. Because accountability isn't just about producing paperwork. Sometimes it means sitting down in front of the people who ultimately paid for the decisions and answering the questions. My personal reaction every time I look at that Labor rabble on the current opposition benches gives me absolute cold shivers.

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1: In broadcasting circles, Mountainside FM is known as the black sheep broadcaster. And I have no problem with that, because the black sheep is sometimes the only one telling the truth.
2: The Treaty Waitangi campaign, to which we've all been subjected for many years now, and we continue to be, it is a political cause, pure and simple. In fact, it's more than a political cause, it's a political con job of huge proportions. It is obviously that the use of the treaty and the nonsense that surrounds it must be pruned from our everyday existence. Remember the treaty, you've got to remember and understand that the treaty was in fact a document of surrender. The very first sentence of that document in Para 1 clarifies that point very, very clearly. It is time the shenanigans is brought to an end. There is only one who is actively pursuing this in Wellington, with a private members bill waiting for selection to cancel the Maori seats, and another now ready for the first sitting of the new government dealing with the Waitangi Tribunal and having that gaggle of opportunists put back into their box. And who is actually at this moment ready to move and prepared for this most important campaign? Yep, it's New Zealand First. And I believe that that alone, that in itself, should encourage all genuine Kiwis to party vote New Zealand First.

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0: Good afternoon, it's now 5 o'clock. And here is the Sky News from London.
1: From the Sky News Centre at 4, the Holborn and St Pancras by-election in North London has been won by Labour.
2: I hereby declare that Sagal Abdiwali has been duly elected as Member of Parliament for Holborn and St Pancras.
1: The new Labour MP for the area, Sagal Abdiwali, won the seat with 12,292 votes. She came to Camden as a child refugee. Addressing the crowd after winning, Ms Abdiwali says she wants young people to get opportunities like she did.
3: A home instead of the street, a good job instead of insecurity, public service that works for people instead of profit, an apprenticeship that opens the door. That is what I want to deliver for Holborn and St Pancras.
1: Meanwhile, Zach Polansky says he will absolutely continue as Green Party leader despite coming second. There are calls for radical reform to support people with autism and ADHD in England. A government-commissioned review warns the current system falls short and should be needs-based instead of diagnosis-dependent. It also found there's a risk of misdiagnosis and overdiagnosis, which could do more harm to people by directing them to the wrong treatment. It's understood the execution of an ex-US Army major who killed 13 people in Texas will be live-streamed to the public. Donald Trump's ordered a firing squad to kill Nidal Hassan after he went on a shooting spree at Fort Hood in 2009. A helpline's warning cases of so-called sextortion could more than double in a year. Figures show there were 462 reports to the Internet Watch Foundation in the first 6 months of 2026. The group says 95% of callers were boys whose images were used as blackmail. Sport and Erling Haaland's calling for unity on and off the field. It says Manchester City appeal against their guilty verdict for breaching financial rules. And Kit Harington says the Harry Potter television series is doing the books more than justice. The actor will be playing Gilderoy Lockhart in the second season. That's the latest. I'm Laura Safe.
0: The weather for tomorrow, that is Saturday, cloudy, but the day will become fine for the afternoon. Northeasterlies developing from morning. 20 degrees with an overnight low of 13. Sunday, a few showers, northerlies turning westerly, 21 degrees with an overnight low of 14. And Monday, showers easing and fine breaks developing, westerlies dying out late morning, 21 degrees with an overnight low of 13. And the weather for today, that's Friday, mainly fine. Some cloud but clearing for the afternoon. Easterlies for a time this afternoon and early evening. 21 degrees with an overnight low of 13.

baby, that's me. She's a hi-hat, baby, that's she. So I never take her where the gang goes when I take my sugar to tea.

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2: From the Sky News Centre at 5, the new Labour MP says her win in the Holborn and St Pancras by-election is a victory for diversity. Sagal Abduwali has pledged to help young people get more opportunities. She won by a majority of more than 3,300 over the Green Party. Candidate Zach Polansky says he'll continue as the party's leader.
3: What just happened in Holborn and St Pancras is we over tripled our vote share. Of course I wanted to win. No one runs an election to lose. But ultimately what I've seen over the last few weeks are people who are excited about our plans for rent controls, tackling the climate crisis and nationalising Thames Water.
2: Experts are warning of a risk of misdiagnosing ADHD and autism in England. A government-commissioned review found the lines between social and medical issues are beginning to blur. It suggests people are being over-prescribed medications. Professor Peter Fonagies chaired the review.
4: You can find yourself being diagnosed a disorder when actually you have another disorder that nobody looked for but is actually more impacting on your functioning.
2: It's yet to be decided whether items seized during unlawful raids at two of Andrew Mountbatten Windsor's homes can be used by police. Yesterday, the High Court ruled there'd been a legal mistake in the process used to carry out the searches in February. The former prince denies wrongdoing. The number of so-called sextortion cases reported to a helpline are expected to more than double in a year. The Internet Watch Foundation shows there were 462 in the first 6 months of this year. More than 4,000 heat records have been broken so far this year at weather stations across the UK. Sky News analysis suggests there have been 119 days in which a new hot weather high was set. And the Manchester City boss faces the media for the first time since the club were found guilty of breaching Premier League financial rules. It's ahead of Sunday's trip to Liverpool. That's the latest. I'm Laura Safe.
0: The weather for tomorrow, that is Saturday, cloudy, but the day will become fine for the afternoon. Northeasterlies developing from morning, 20 degrees with an overnight low of 13. Sunday, a few showers, northerlies turning westerly, 21 degrees with an overnight low of 14. And Monday, showers easing and fine breaks developing, westerlies dying out late morning, 21 degrees with an overnight low of 13. And the weather for today, that's Friday, mainly fine. Some cloud, but clearing for the afternoon. Easterlies for a time this afternoon and early evening. 21 degrees with an overnight low of 13.

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2: From the Sky News Centre at 6. The Holborn and St Pancras by-election in North London has been won by Labour.
3: I hereby declare that Sagal Abdiwali has been duly elected as Member of Parliament for Holborn and St Pancras.
2: The new MP, Sagal Abdiwali, won the seat with 12,292 votes. She says she wants to tackle rough sleeping, bring Thames Water into public ownership and create more opportunities for young people. Zach Polanski came second but says he'll absolutely continue as the Green Party leader. A major review has found we're at risk of over-misdiagnosing ADHD and autism in England. Those behind the research say continuing as things are isn't an option, with more than 17 times the number recorded in 2019 waiting for an assessment. The Pentagon says the planned firing squad execution of an ex-US Army major who killed 13 people at a military post in Texas will be live-streamed. The US Defense Secretary says the killing of Nigel Hassan in December will be public. He went on a shooting spree at Fort Hood in 2009. Our US correspondent David Blevins says the timing of his death is extraordinary.
4: It's going to happen at the same place, Fort Hood, at approximately the same time on December the 3rd. It's 81 years since the last military execution by firing squad, and it's been 90 years since there was a public execution in this country.
2: A helpline is expecting the number of sextortion cases to more than double this year. The Internet Watch Foundation says the vast majority involve boys. New so-called robotics adoption hubs are going to be rolled out to help businesses embrace technology. The 8 centres will give practical support for adopting autonomous systems. And we've had our first look at the latest screen adaptation of a Dame Julia Donaldson book. The Baddies Christmas special is based on the children's story about a troll, a witch and a ghost. That's the latest. I'm Imani Rana.
0: The weather for tomorrow, that is Saturday, cloudy, but the day will become fine for the afternoon. Northeasterlies developing from morning, 20 degrees with an overnight low of 13. Sunday, a few showers, northerlies turning westerly, 21 degrees with an overnight low of 14. And Monday, showers easing and fine breaks developing. Westerlies dying out late morning, 21 degrees with an overnight low of 13. And the weather for today, that's Friday, mainly fine. Sun cloud but clearing for the afternoon. Easterlies for a time this afternoon and early evening, 21 degrees with an overnight low of 13.

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2: From the Sky News Centre at 8. The Green Party leader says he's disappointed but incredibly proud after losing to Labour in the Holborn and St Pancras by-election.
3: We tripled our vote share in this election, and John Curtis this morning has said that this seat demonstrates that we are going to be more of an electoral threat to Labour than we ever have in our history. This was our second best ever by-election result in history.
2: Zach Polanski came in second after Sagal Abdiwali managed to get over 3,300 more votes than him. He's already confirmed he'd absolutely stand again for Parliament despite the loss. There's a warning England's reached a tipping point where people are at risk of being misdiagnosed with ADHD and autism. An independent review's found recognition of the conditions has risen dramatically, leading to hundreds of thousands of people awaiting assessment. A firing squad will execute a former US Army officer convicted of a mass shooting. Nigel Hassan killed 13 people in a shooting spree at Fort Hood in Texas in 2009. His punishment's taking place at the same place and around the same time of day as the attack he carried out. US Defense Secretary Pete Hegseth says soldiers will take on the task.
4: It hadn't been since World War II. It was a radical Islamist attack in uniform inside the ranks. And so he's going to get a firing squad of soldiers, as it should be. And we'll make sure that people are able to watch it, that it's public, because people need to understand that there's serious consequences for these types of things.
2: Millions more households in England could soon benefit from strict new protections forcing landlords to quickly fix dangerous issues like mould. Ministers are consulting on an extension of Awaab's Law to support private renters living in poor conditions. A helpline's expecting the number of sextortion cases to more than double this year. The Internet Watch Foundation says the vast majority involve boys. And the owner of Facebook and Instagram's banning the Chinese firm behind TikTok from advertising on its platforms in the US. ByteDance owns the video sharing app, which is one of Meta's biggest competitors in engagement, creators and advertising cash. That's the latest. I'm Imani Rana.

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0: the time. It's now 10 o'clock. And here is the Sky News from London.
1: From the Sky News Centre at 9, the Green Party leader says it'll be up to members to decide whether he continues in the role after failing to become an MP in the Holborn and St Pancras by-election. Sahgal Abdiwali secured a majority of more than 3,300 votes for Labour. Zach Polanski says he's disappointed and wants to stay on. Bridget Phillipson's the Labour Party's chair and says the result's a positive sign for the PM.
2: I think it demonstrates that Andy has got off to an incredibly strong start and is appealing to voters in seats like Holborn and St Pancras and across the country. We're seeing that. I hear it on the doors and it's really encouraging to see.
1: A review is highlighting the mismatch between the true rates of ADHD and autism in society and the numbers seeking help for the conditions. The report, commissioned by the government, points to soaring numbers requiring assessments. The US Defence Secretary's confirmed the firing squad execution of a former US Army officer convicted of a mass shooting will be live-streamed to the public. Nidal Hassan fatally shot 13 people at Fort Hood in 2009, injuring another 32. Pete Hegseth says showcasing his death will help people understand there are serious consequences. But Californians aren't too happy with the way it's being carried out.
3: It's disgusting. It's childish. What's next, pay-per-view? I mean, this is just ridiculous. It shouldn't be anything the public sees.
4: I think it's a bit inhumane. It's not something that needs to be shown, especially we don't know if kids are watching.
5: Very extreme, in my opinion. It's overly doing it.
1: More than 4,000 heat records have been broken so far this year at weather stations across the UK. Analysis suggests there have been 119 days in which a new hot weather high was set somewhere in the country. There's been a sharp drop in the number of people hitting our shops over the past year. It's down nearly 3% on last September. And Formula One says this weekend Singapore Grand Prix will go ahead, despite pollution in the area hitting record levels. Wildfires have been burning throughout parts of Indonesia for weeks. That's the latest. I'm Imani Rana.

0: This was the one. Yeah.
1: All right.
0: Yeah. Hey. You'll never find

0: And it's now 11 o'clock.
1: And here is the Sky News from London.
2: From the Sky News Centre at 10. Labour Chair Bridget Phillipson says her party's Holborn and St Pancras by-election win is a real endorsement of the government's approach. Camden Council leader Sagal Abdoulaye beat the Greens comfortably with a majority of more than 3,300.
3: I've watched people across Camden work to build communities where difference is not something to fear but something to value. We cannot allow that work built over generations to be casually undone by those who seek to divide us.
2: Reform UK's Home Affairs spokesperson Zia Yusuf recently attacked her candidacy in the by-election as a British Somalian. Zach Polanski came second, but insists he'll absolutely continue as the Green Party leader. An official review in England has found there's a risk of people being over-diagnosed with ADHD and autism, leaving thousands waiting for help. A major new report's calling for the sector to be overhauled so people can get support based on their needs. Dr. Sarah Hughes, the chief executive of Charity Mind, and says issues need to be recognised early on.
4: We're looking at a kind of a prevention agenda that will stop and really reduce the numbers of people who get to the other end that's much more acute, that demands much more support. We want to see the slowing down of what's happening, and sadly that might need some years of double funding before we get there.
2: What's believed to be the first public execution in the United States in almost a century is expected to take place in a couple of months. Washington's defense secretaries confirmed the action against a former U.S. Army major will involve a firing squad. Ministers are looking at how a law aimed at protecting families living in poor conditions can be applied to private landlords in England. It already covers social housing with strict deadlines for fixing hazards. Everton's owners say they're considering potentially selling the club. The Friedkin Group's confirmed it's exploring investment options for the Premier League side. And a self-portrait by David Bowie is expected to sell for up to £55,000 when it goes up for auction next week. The musician painted it in 1996. That's the latest. I'm Imani Rana.

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And we have pleasure in playing all those wonderful old tracks. Going right back to the 1940s, right up to the 1990s. And yes, we have them all. And most of our original recordings have been lifted from the old LP or vinyl discs. We do play the originals. So let's hope that you continue enjoying our program that's put together to those who still enjoy good music.

said. And I said, well, I didn't know. He said, you know, I turned 65 about

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1: From Feature Story News in the UK, I'm John Beaver. The first US military execution in 60 years will be live-streamed for the public to watch. Former US Army Major Nidal Hassan killed 13 unarmed soldiers and injured another 32 at Fort Hood in Texas in 2009. His planned execution by firing squad is due to take place in early December. Critics have condemned the decision, comparing it to public executions carried out by the Islamic State group. But Defence Secretary Pete Hegseth defended the decision in an interview on Real America's Voice Network.
2: No-brainer. Execution by firing squad. Army major betrays his country, radical Islamist, kills a bunch of Americans at Fort Hood. Of course we're going to do it at Fort Hood. We're going to do it on a Thursday. We're going to do it at 1 o'clock, which is when he did it. We know what it is. It was a radical Islamist attack in uniform inside the ranks. And so he's going to get a firing squad of soldiers, as it should be. And we'll make sure that people are able to watch it, that it's public, because people need to understand that there's serious consequences for these types of things.
1: The UK's Labour Party has won a by-election in London, prompted by the resignation of former Prime Minister Sir Keir Starmer. Labour candidate Sir Ghal Abdi Wali beat Green Party leader Zach Polanski comfortably to become the new Member of Parliament for Holborn and St Pancras. Polanski now faces questions about his leadership after the defeat and claims from Jewish groups of anti-Semitism in the party. Director of Delta Poll, Joe Twyman, says the result doesn't lead him to believe that Prime Minister Andy Burnham will call a snap general election.
3: There's no evidence that Labour are performing at the kind of level that they would need to be performing at to achieve a majority at a general election. And if you're not going to achieve a majority, I would say there's not much point holding a general election.
1: The four leaders of the new US Artificial Intelligence Task Force have met for the first time. It comes as a new poll suggests most American voters believe the current administration is not taking the risks of AI seriously enough. President Trump announced the so-called Superintelligence Task Force last Saturday, giving it 120 days to assess the risks and opportunities posed by AI and to recommend what role the federal government should play. But the approaching midterm elections could reshape the political debate around the technology, as James Goodison reports from Washington.
4: The committee will push for more development of infrastructure and implementation, perhaps. But I think another crucial thing to note here is, whatever the president's own policies when it comes to AI, the midterms will play a key role as well, because it looks like the Democrats are going to be gaining ground. It's not out of the realms of possibility that they'll hold both houses in Congress. So that in of itself could help define what not just the president's, but also America's policy on AI is going forward.
1: From bureaus worldwide, this is FSN.

where you go. You're walking on quicksand, walk slow. Billy, Billy, bye, oh, watch what you say. A pretty girl will get you one of these days. Now one sad day, Billy cried, ho, ho, I can whip the feathers off a

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2: From the Sky News Centre at midday, Manchester City boss Enzo Maresca insists the club's previous title wins have absolutely not been tainted, despite the verdict that found them guilty of breaching Premier League financial rules. The Italian says he has complete trust in those running the club as City continue their appeal against the ruling. Maresca admits the squad's focus has to remain on football, with a huge test away to Liverpool this weekend.
3: For me and for the players, we can control just the pitch side, the football side. So we are focused on that, and this is what we can do and we can control. We cannot control something different.
2: Andy Burnham's congratulated his party's newest MP following her Holborn and St Pancras by-election win. Sagal Abdiwali secured victory after going up against Green Party leader Zach Polanski, who came second. Andrew Mountbatten-Windsor has been granted more than £300,000 in compensation after surrendering his lease in Windsor. The Crown Estates confirmed it relates to his former Royal Lodge home, with the contract being handed back more than 50 years early. Experts are warning having ADHD or autism-related traits does not necessarily mean someone has a diagnosable condition. A major report found there's a risk of people being told they have one of the two, leaving thousands waiting for help. Navi Pillay, a former United Nations human rights chief, has won the Nobel Peace Prize. She's been recognised for her efforts to promote peace and international law. The 85-year-old was told the good news at the Nuremberg Forum, a gathering in Germany to discuss international law. She gave a playful response to the win.
4: You don't want to receive an award prize or anything unless the public agrees that you deserve this. So that's how I appreciate your applause today. Thank you so much. But being a lawyer and a judge, I still want to verify this information.
2: And two concrete walls featuring original Banksy artwork will be displayed in Essex tomorrow. The Hula Hoop Girl and Sandcastle Boy will be craned into a gallery garden. That's the latest. I'm Imani Rana.

no such thing as Dr. Seuss, Disneyland and Mother Goose, no nursery rhyme. God didn't make the little green apples, and it don't rain in Indianapolis in the summertime. And when my selfish feeling low,

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she's dreaming, dreaming. Love will be mine. 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
1: And here is the Sky News from London.
2: From the Sky News Centre at 1. Andy Burnham says Labour's by-election victory is evidence of a vote for hope.
3: It's good news from London that is lifting us overnight. And I just wanted to say congratulations to Sahgal Abdiwali, the new Member of Parliament for Holborn and St Pancras.
2: The Prime Minister mentioned the win at the start of his speech at the Innovation Nation Summit in Manchester. His newest MP won with a majority of more than 3,300. Green Party leader Zach Polanski came in second. He insists he'll continue in the role, but recognises it's the members that will decide his fate. Elsewhere, Manchester City's head coach has reaffirmed his complete trust in the club. Enzo Maresca's been speaking to the press for the first time since they were found guilty of more than 100 breaches of Premier League financial rules. City deny wrongdoing and are appealing. A drought has been declared in Yorkshire because of a lack of rainfall. The Environment Agency says the area joins all of central, southern and eastern England in being given the status. Andrew Mountbatten Windsor's been granted more than £300,000 in compensation after surrendering the lease on his former Royal Lodge home. That's come off the overall repair and restoration costs he'd had to fork out, which added up to £1.8 million. Our reporter Emma Birchley says the former prince was entitled to the money due to when he left the property.
4: Because he paid £7.5 million when he first moved in all those years ago, there was a clause put in the lease, which is that if he left within the first 25 years, there would be compensation.
2: A former UN High Commissioner for Human Rights, who's 85, has been awarded this year's Nobel Peace Prize. Navi Pillay has been recognised for her efforts to promote calm and international law. And Ed Sheeran's announced new tour opening acts. American Idol contestant Brooks Rosser and singer Isaac Slade have stepped in to fill the slots left when other acts withdrew from the concert series. That's the latest. I'm Imani Rana.

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Cause you're the best thing that ever happened to me. You're the best thing that ever happened to me. Lord, there have been times when the time

0: Good morning. It's now 5 o'clock, and this is a special big 5 o'clock call to the Mountainside FM 5 o'clock club. Good morning. And here is the Sky News from London.
1: From the Sky News Centre at 4. The man accused of murdering Anne Widdecombe and of a terrorist plot against Nigel Farage will face a combined trial next year. Prosecutors have successfully argued the cases represent a single course of conduct and are inextricably linked. 28-year-old Joshua Kerry has appeared from prison by video link at the Old Bailey. Our home editor Jason Farrell is there.
2: The prosecutor, Jonathan Polney, says the murder of Anne Widdecombe was politically and ideologically motivated. Now, Justice Chima Grubb, who is the judge in this case, agreed that the cases should be joined.
1: The King has privately made £1.5 million available for Andrew Mountbatten Windsor's repair costs at Royal Lodge in Windsor. His brothers received £302,000 in compensation for leaving the property early. Zach Polanski is resisting calls to resign as Green Party leader. He failed to become an MP, losing in the Holborn and St Pancras by-election to Labour, while the chair of the Jewish Greens has accused the leader of a dereliction of duty over a conference motion declaring Zionism is racism. Here's what residents in Brighton think.
3: It's a really, really sensitive subject. I think it was quite brave of the Green Party to do that.
4: I agree with the statement. Certain people, I think, don't want to accept it.
5: He's obviously made mistakes, but it's politics.
6: Zionism is not racism. I'm sorry.
1: Manchester City's head coach Enzo Maresca says their owners are convinced they'll win their appeal against breaches of Premier League financial rules. The club denies wrongdoing. Meanwhile, Everton boss David Moyes says there were signs their club's owners were losing interest.
7: The way things sort of worked out over the transfer window, I probably was seen through it a bit before that. And I think it's probably there for all Evertonians to see now.
1: The Friedkin Group is exploring a potential sale less than 2 years after completing its takeover. And Larry is back at Downing Street. The number 10 cat has had a minor operation to remove a cyst. He's 19 and is currently with his seventh Prime Minister. That's the latest. I'm Anna Bates.

0: And good morning. It's now 5:30.
1: BBC News with Danielle Yawowiecka. In the past half hour, the Trump administration has imposed sanctions on the International Criminal Court. In a video statement, the Secretary of State, Marco Rubio, said the US was banning transactions with the ICC, cutting off resources and crippling its ability to operate.
2: The United States and the American people are not subject to the jurisdiction of this fake ICC. Both parties agree on this, but only President Trump has the resolve to take the action needed to end this threat once and for all. Either the ICC will end its threats, or we will end the ICC. And we expect our allies, many of whom are part of the ICC and that rely on American service members for their defense, to rein in this rogue court. If they do not, the United States will continue its campaign to dismantle the ICC piece by piece until Americans are threatened no longer.
1: In response, the court said the measures were an assault on the rule of law and the very foundations of the international legal order. The move came hours after a former ICC judge, Navi Pillay, was awarded this year's Nobel Peace Prize. In her speech afterwards, she warned against growing political attacks on international law. Speaking in the Nuremberg courtroom where Nazi leaders were prosecuted after the Second World War, the former UN human rights chief dedicated her award to all the survivors of international crime.
3: I am deeply honored and grateful to have been awarded the 2026 Nobel Peace Prize. Let me dedicate this award to all of the survivors of international crimes, as well as to practitioners and defenders of international justice whose compassion and courage continue to ensure that impunity will not be allowed to reign.
1: The European Trade Commissioner Maroš Šefčovič says an agreement has been reached with Beijing to halve Chinese exports of hybrid and plug-in hybrid vehicles to the EU. Mr. Šefčovič has been meeting his Chinese counterpart in Beijing. Here's our Global Affairs reporter, Joanna Keane.
4: There's huge anxiety in Europe about a car market which has been severely dented by China and a growing trade deficit with Beijing that amounts to more than $1 billion a day. So it's not surprising that Europe's main car manufacturing group was quick to welcome the announcement as a positive first step in easing trade tensions. Maroš Šefčovič also said they'd reach what he called a shared understanding to improve EU access to China's market and further ease licensing of rare earth exports. He said the engagement had been genuine and further talks would take place in January.
1: Joanna Keane reporting. You're listening to the World News from the BBC. The Saudi authorities have said that three people were killed and a number of others wounded in attacks on Thursday by the Houthis on the international airport in the capital Riyadh. The Civil Aviation Authority has named one of those killed as Captain Hamoud Ali Al-Khatami, a pilot with the national carrier Saudia. About a fifth of flights to and from the airport have been cancelled. The Trump administration has lashed out at New York officials after coming under pressure over the latest shooting by immigration agents. The Homeland Security Secretary, Mark Wayne Mullen, said politicians there had allowed criminal activity to thrive through offering sanctuary to migrants. He was speaking in the city after ICE agents shot and wounded a Dominican man in a car, which was also carrying a five-year-old. Austria's interior minister says four Ukrainians were arrested this week on suspicion of spying. Two have since been released. They are prominent investigative journalists working for the Ukrainska Pravda daily. Condemning their detention, the paper has demanded explanations from Austrian officials. Bethany Bell reports.
5: A spokesperson for state prosecutors in Vienna told the BBC that the suspicions against them had not held up. Ukrainska Pravda condemned their arrests and has demanded explanations from Austrian officials. It said one of the journalists was injured during the detentions. The paper said the two were in Vienna on an editorial assignment related to the search for the former Ukrainian prosecutor general Ruslan Kravchenko, who's on the run.
1: Two paintings by the impressionist Pierre-Auguste Renoir have been recovered a month after they were stolen from a museum in the south of France. Thieves cut through a fence, smashed a window and used an electric saw to take four works of art from the Renoir Museum in Cagnes-sur-Mer in September. The local mayor said knowing they had been found came as a huge relief. BBC News.
6: From Feature Story News in Brussels, I'm William Denslow. The Pentagon's announced that the execution of a former US Army major will be live-streamed. Nedal Hassan killed 13 unarmed soldiers at Fort Hood in 2009. It could be the country's first public execution in nearly a century. Delhi police have formally banned a major opposition protest planned for Saturday at the capital's main public demonstration site, warning that anyone who turns up will face detention and legal action. Thousands of supporters of the cockroach Janata Party and allied opposition groups had planned to march to Jantar Mantar to demand the resignation of the country's chief election commissioner, whom they accuse of manipulating voter rolls. Authorities say the protest application was filed too late and have deployed some 23,000 paramilitary personnel across the capital. Neha Punia reports from New Delhi.
7: In the Jantar Mantar area, which is in the heart of Delhi, which is the public protest site, the police have categorically said that no demonstration will be allowed, that any protest should have been, police should have been informed of any protest 10 days prior to that demonstration actually taking place, and that didn't happen. So they're saying any demonstration that does go ahead will be illegal, and anyone who comes there will face detention.
6: The United States has suspended 8 major technology companies, including Microsoft, Adobe, and several Indian IT outsourcing giants, from a key green card program, accusing them of misusing immigration pathways and displacing American workers. The announcement on Thursday by the US Vice President and the country's Labor Secretary halted all new and pending applications for the affected firms, though no time frame has been set for how long the restrictions will remain in place. India's Minister of External Affairs has now weighed in on the decision. Rebecca Bunnan reports from Mumbai on what the Foreign Ministry had to say.
8: In a statement, it said that it is following the matter very closely. It has made the point that this is distinct from the H-1B visa program and that it doesn't by itself affect the validity of existing H-1B visas. India also makes the point, the Foreign Ministry says, that it should be clear that talent mobility adds value to both economies and it creates opportunities for Indians, and it equally helps US companies with cutting-edge talent.
6: The US has imposed sanctions on the International Criminal Court. The move comes hours after a former judge won the Nobel Peace Prize. The Trump administration's accused the court of going rogue. The ICC has rejected the move, stating it's an attempt to obstruct the course of justice and to prevent the court from doing what it was created to do. And France has pledged 3,000 extra supply teachers in a concession to students following weeks of protests. From bureaus worldwide, this is FSN.
9: The weather for today, and that is Saturday, the 10th of October, partly cloudy with a chance of the odd light shower, mainly by late afternoon. Nor'easterlies developing from this morning. Expect 20 degrees with an overnight low of 13, and the sun will set at 26 minutes. The weather for tomorrow, that is Sunday, occasional rain but clearing in late afternoon, northerlies turning westerly from morning. 21 degrees with an overnight low of 14. Monday, rain clearing from afternoon but remaining cloudy. Northerlies, 20 degrees with an overnight low of 14. Tuesday, mostly cloudy with a few showers in the afternoon, nor'westerlies. 21 degrees with an overnight low of 13. And the weather for today, partly cloudy, with a chance of a light shower this evening. Nor'easterlies developing from this morning. 20 degrees with an overnight low of 13. The current readings, the barometric pressure, 1,025 millibars and stable. The outside temperature, 13 degrees. We have a humidity of 98% with a light easterly wind. The hottest place in New Zealand currently, New Plymouth, 16 degrees. Coldest, Tiana, 1 degree. Windiest, Christchurch Hills, 37 kilometres an hour. And the wettest, Mahia, 1 millimetre of rain. And the outside temperature currently for Greater Auckland, 13 degrees.

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1: And here is the Sky News from London.
2: From the Sky News Centre at 5. The man accused of a terror offence against Nigel Farage and who's charged with the murder of Anne Widdecombe will face a combined trial next June. 28-year-old Joshua Kerry's appeared by video link at the Old Bailey. Our home editor Jason Farrell has been following proceedings in court.
3: What's happened today is that those charges have been joined and they will form part of a single trial. So prosecutors saying that the murder and the terrorist charges represent a single course of conduct and are inextricably linked.
2: Northern Ireland's First Minister says she's been invited for a police interview. Michelle O'Neill says she stands in solidarity with the residents of Garvaghy Road in Portadown who oppose a unionist parade. The King's personally paid Andrew Mountbatten Windsor's £1.5 million repair bill at Royal Lodge. It's understood the money ensures the Crown estate is reimbursed. There'll be no hosepipe ban in Yorkshire despite the area being declared in drought. Yorkshire Water says it's done extensive work to reduce leaks and manage supplies. Manchester City boss Enzo Maresca says he has complete trust in the club. He also denied the side's Premier League titles had been tainted by the guilty verdicts of breaking financial rules.
4: For me and for the players, we can control just the pitch side, the football side. So we are focused on that.
2: City deny wrongdoing. A report's found a dramatic increase in people wanting to be assessed for ADHD and autism in England, leaving thousands waiting for help. It's calling for a sector overhaul so individuals can get support based on need rather than having a confirmed diagnosis first. Catherine has experience of the system.
5: Especially in the area that I live in, even Right to Choose is coming out at about a 2-year wait.
2: And Susan Boyle's life story is to be told in a new documentary. The singer shot to fame in a 2009 Britain's Got Talent audition with her rendition of I Dreamed a Dream. And that's the latest. I'm Anna Bates.
0: The weather for today, and that is Saturday, the 10th of October. Partly cloudy with a chance of the odd light shower, mainly by late afternoon. Nor'easterlies developing from this morning. Expect 20 degrees with an overnight low of 13 and the sun will set at 26 minutes to 8. The weather for tomorrow, that is Sunday, occasional rain but clearing in late afternoon, northerlies turning westerly from morning. 21 degrees with an overnight low of 14, Monday rain clearing from afternoon but remaining cloudy, northerlies 20 degrees with an overnight low of 14. Tuesday, mostly cloudy with a few showers in the afternoon, nor'westerlies. 21 degrees with an overnight low of 13. And the weather for today, partly cloudy with a chance of a light shower this evening. Nor'easterlies developing from this morning. 20 degrees with an overnight low of 13. The current readings, the barometric pressure 1,025 millibars and stable. The outside temperature 13 degrees. We have a humidity of 98% with a light easterly wind. The hottest place in New Zealand currently, New Plymouth 16 degrees. Coldest, Tiana 1 degree. Windiest, Christchurch Hills 37 kilometres an hour. And the wettest, Mahia 1 millimetre of rain. And the outside temperature currently for Greater Auckland, 13 degrees.

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1: BBC News with Danielle Jawowiecka. In the past half hour, the Trump administration has imposed sanctions on the International Criminal Court. In a video statement, the Secretary of State Marco Rubio said the US was banning transactions with the ICC, cutting off resources and crippling its ability to operate.
2: The United States and the American people are not subject to the jurisdiction of this fake ICC. Both parties agree on this, but only President Trump has the resolve to take the action needed to end this threat once and for all. Either the ICC will end its threats, or we will end the ICC. And we expect our allies, many of whom are part of the ICC and that rely on American service members for their defense, to rein in this rogue court. If they do not, the United States will continue its campaign to dismantle the ICC piece by piece until Americans are threatened no longer.
1: In response, the court said the measures were an assault on the rule of law and the very foundations of the international legal order. The move came hours after a former ICC judge, Navi Pillay, was awarded this year's Nobel Peace Prize. In her speech afterwards, she warned against growing political attacks on international law. Speaking in the Nuremberg courtroom where Nazi leaders were prosecuted after the Second World War, the former UN human rights chief dedicated her award to all the survivors of international crime.
3: I am deeply honoured and grateful to have been awarded the 2026 Nobel Peace Prize. Let me dedicate this award to all of the survivors of international crimes, as well as to practitioners and defenders of international justice whose compassion and courage continue to ensure that impunity will not be allowed to reign.
1: The European Trade Commissioner Maroš Šefčovič says an agreement has been reached with Beijing to halve Chinese exports of hybrid and plug-in hybrid vehicles to the EU. Mr. Šefčovič has been meeting his Chinese counterpart in Beijing. Here's our Global Affairs reporter, Joanna Keane.
4: There's huge anxiety in Europe about a car market which has been severely dented by China and a growing trade deficit with Beijing that amounts to more than $1 billion a day. So it's not surprising that Europe's main car manufacturing group was quick to welcome the announcement as a positive first step in easing trade tensions. Maroš Šefčovič also said they'd reach what he called a shared understanding to improve EU access to China's market and further ease licensing of rare earth exports. He said the engagement had been genuine and further talks would take place in January.
1: Joanna Keane reporting. You're listening to the World News from the BBC. The Saudi authorities have said that three people were killed and a number of others wounded in attacks on Thursday by the Houthis on the international airport in the capital Riyadh. The Civil Aviation Authority has named one of those killed as Captain Hamoud Ali Al-Khatami, a pilot with the national carrier Saudia. About a fifth of flights to and from the airport have been cancelled. The Trump administration has lashed out at New York officials after coming under pressure over the latest shooting by immigration agents. The Homeland Security Secretary, Mark Wayne Mullen, said politicians there had allowed criminal activity to thrive through offering sanctuary to migrants. He was speaking in the city after ICE agents shot and wounded a Dominican man in a car, which was also carrying a five-year-old. Austria's interior minister says four Ukrainians were arrested this week on suspicion of spying. Two have since been released. They are prominent investigative journalists working for the Ukrainska Pravda daily. Condemning their detention, the paper has demanded explanations from Austrian officials. Bethany Bell reports.
5: A spokesperson for state prosecutors in Vienna told the BBC that the suspicions against them had not held up. Ukrainska Pravda condemned their arrests and has demanded explanations from Austrian officials. It said one of the journalists was injured during the detentions. The paper said the two were in Vienna on an editorial assignment related to the search for the former Ukrainian prosecutor general Ruslan Kravchenko, who's on the run.
1: Two paintings by the impressionist Pierre-Auguste Renoir have been recovered a month after they were stolen from a museum in the south of France. Thieves cut through a fence, smashed a window and used an electric saw to take four works of art from the Renoir Museum in Cagnes-sur-Mer in September. The local mayor said knowing they had been found came as a huge relief. BBC News.
6: The weather for today, and that is Saturday, the 10th of October. Partly cloudy with a chance of the odd light shower, mainly by late afternoon. Nor'easterlies developing from this morning. Expect 20 degrees with an overnight low of 13, and the sun will set at 26 minutes to 8. The weather for tomorrow, that is Sunday, occasional rain but clearing in late afternoon. Northerlies turning westerly from morning. 21 degrees with an overnight low of 14. Monday, rain clearing from afternoon but remaining cloudy. Northerlies, 20 degrees with an overnight low of 14. Tuesday, mostly cloudy with a few showers in the afternoon. Nor'westerlies, 21 degrees with an overnight low of 13. And the weather for today, partly cloudy with a chance of a light shower this evening. Nor'easterlies developing from this morning. 20 degrees with an overnight low of 13. The current readings, the barometric pressure, 1,025 millibars and stable. The outside temperature, 13 degrees. We have a humidity of 98% with a light easterly wind. The hottest place in New Zealand currently, New Plymouth, 16 degrees. Coldest, Te Anau, 1 degree. Windiest, Christchurch Hills, 37 kilometres an hour. And the wettest, Mahia, 1 millimetre of rain. And the outside temperature currently for Greater Auckland, 13 degrees.

Seems that every type of singer has at some time or another had a shot at this one. I'm recording this at the request of many, many of you people who enjoy this old song.

Frankie went down to the corner just to get a bucket of beer. She says, Mr. Bartender, has my loving Johnny been here? He's my man, he wouldn't do me wrong. Well, I don't want to cause you no trouble, miss, and I ain't gonna tell you no lies.

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And you can bring out a rubber-tied buggy, bring out your funeral hacks,

Sheriff come round in the morning. He says it's out for the best. Why, I knowed your lover, Johnny. He weren't nothing but a doggone pest. He was your man, but he done you wrong. Frankie, she says to the warden, what are they going to do? The warden, he says to Frankie, electric chair for you. You shot your man.

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1: Chief Executive of Midas New Zealand says there'll be unsafe vehicles on the road, and people need to do their own car checks at times between getting a new warrant of fitness is extended. Now, from next month, new cars will not be required to get their second warrant of fitness for 4 years, while vehicles aged between 4 and 14 years move from annual to 2 yearly checks. For older cars from between the years 2000 and 2013, they remain at annual checks, but for very old cars from before 2000, these move from 6 monthly checks to 1 year. There also increases to the amount of people are fined for the out-of-date warrant offences. Safety concerns have been raised across the industry, from some expecting an increase in dangerous vehicles on the road. Chief Executive of Midas New Zealand, Jason Wilson, told Radio News people need to be more cautious and maintain their own cars in between the longer warrant of fitness checks. A man was arrested yesterday morning after walking onto Auckland's Nor'Western motorway. The video shows the moment a man was arrested after he walked onto the Auckland's Nor'Western motorway. Police were called to State Highway 16 near St. Luke's at about 7:45 yesterday morning, Friday morning, after reports of a pedestrian on the highway. He was taken to custody and charges were pending, a police spokesman said. Westbound lanes were actually temporarily closed from the St. Luke's on-ramp while police responded, but of course they got that road open as quickly as possible. One person has died after a water-related incident at the Manawatu Beach yesterday afternoon. Police were called to Tangi Moana Beach about 2:30 yesterday, Friday, of reports of two people who had been swept out to sea while swimming. Now, Tangi Moana Beach, that is out on the coast, out from Balls. Now, one person managed to self-rescue and reach shore safely. The other person was located dead about 4 p.m. Police inquiries into the circumstances of the incident are ongoing. The boat capsized about 200 metres offshore from the Rangitiki River Bar north of Himitanga. Police are searching for an unknown man who prevented a serious fire by moving a blazing car at an Auckland petrol station. Emergency services were called to Mill Road Station. I think you'll find this out the back of Flatbush in Manukau, just after midday yesterday, but by the time they arrived, the vehicle had already been moved clear of the forecourt. Sergeant Mark Premier of the county's Manukau Highway Patrol said the CCTV footage showed an unidentified man protecting a nearby fuel pump from catching fire. The footage shows the unoccupied vehicle, well developed in smoke and flames, when an unknown man approached it, Fleming said. The man very calmly entered that vehicle, released a handbrake, pushed the vehicle away from the pump while others assist with the fire. Fleming said the outcome would have been far more serious if it had not been for that man's quick response. His brave actions did prevent a much more serious situation from eventuating. Police want to contact and thank that man for his bravery and ask the public with information if they could help them. Two people had to be cut from their car after it collided with a truck that was transporting a house. The police said the crash happened at about 2:15 yesterday afternoon on Dairy Flat Highway in Auckland. Fire and emergency said it used rescue equipment to free the people trapped in that car. Two people were seriously injured and taken to hospital by ambulance. A third had minor injuries. The house did have minor damage. The road was blocked for several hours while that scene was cleared. An investigation is underway.
0: And here is the Sky News from from London.
2: From the Sky News Centre at 6. Prosecutors have linked a man's charge of a terror offence against Nigel Farage with the alleged murder of Anne Widdecombe, calling it politically and ideologically motivated. 28-year-old Joshua Kerry is to face a single trial next year. Northern Ireland's First Minister says she'll cooperate with the investigation after being invited for a police interview over a Drumcree protest. Michelle O'Neill says she stands in solidarity with the Garvaki Road residents in Portadown who don't want a unionist parade to pass through their community.
3: This is the difference between right and wrong. It's as simple as that for me. In terms of reaching out to the Orange Order directly, no, I have not, but I have directly appealed for this madness to end.
2: Two Latvian nationals arrested on suspicion of trespassing offences at RAF Molesworth in Cambridgeshire have been released on bail. Police also found an abandoned car. Zach Polanski is promising to carry on as Green Party leader. That's despite coming second to Labour in Sir Keir Starmer's old seat in a North London by-election.
4: What just happened in Holborn and St Pancras is we over-tripled our vote share. Of course I wanted to win. No one runs an election to lose. But ultimately what I've seen over the last few weeks are people who are excited about our plans for rent controls, tackling the climate crisis and nationalising Thames Water.
2: The UK has reaffirmed its support for the International Criminal Court. The US has imposed sanctions after a former judge was awarded the Nobel Peace Prize, who Israel's accused of demonisation. Marco Rubio is America's top diplomat.
5: We will ban transactions with this rogue court, cutting off their resources and crippling their ability to operate against us. The American people are not subject to the jurisdiction of this fake ICC. Either the ICC will end its threats or we will end the ICC.
2: And 41,000 bottles of Iron Brew have been stolen from a depot in North Lanarkshire. Police say they were in a lorry taken almost a fortnight ago. That's the latest. I'm Anna Bates.
0: That was Mountainside News, where you can get the latest in local, national and international news.
1: The weather for today, and that is Saturday, the 10th of October, partly cloudy with a chance of the odd light shower, mainly by late afternoon. Nor'easterlies developing from this morning. Expect 20 degrees with an overnight low of 13, and the sun will set at 26 minutes to 8. The weather for tomorrow, that is Sunday, occasional rain but clearing in late afternoon. Northerlies turning westerly from morning. 21 degrees with an overnight low of 14. Monday, rain clearing from afternoon but remaining cloudy. Northerlies, 20 degrees with an overnight low of 14. Tuesday, mostly cloudy with a few showers in the afternoon. Nor'westerlies, 21 degrees with an overnight low of 13. And the weather for today, partly cloudy with a chance of a light shower this evening. Nor'easterlies developing from this morning. 20 degrees with an overnight low of 13. The current readings, the barometric pressure, 1,025 millibars and stable. The outside temperature, 13 degrees. We have a humidity of 98% with a light easterly wind. The hottest place in New Zealand currently, New Plymouth, 16 degrees. Coldest, Tiana, 1 degree. Windiest, Christchurch Hills, 37 kilometres an hour. And the wettest, Mahia, 1 millimetre of rain. And the outside temperature currently for Greater Auckland, 13 degrees.

and it's now 7:15. Every Saturday at 10:30 a.m. we go to air with Over the Coffee Cups. During this 30-minute time slot, we chat with Sue Henry to delve into her take on the happenings of the week. Her knowledge and understanding of these current news headlines is refreshing due to her ability to put these into perspective by often referring to similar activities from our history. We invite you at 10:30 every Saturday morning to enjoy this conversation over the coffee cups.

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0: 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So the Grandview Laundry at Orewa, open Monday to Saturday.

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1: RNZ News at 7 o'clock. Good morning, I'm Sarah Bradley. This year's Nobel Peace Prize has gone to a former International Criminal Court judge who oversaw a United Nations report that concluded that Israel has committed genocide in Gaza. The Nobel Committee in Norway, which awards the prize, has praised Navi Pillay for her efforts to promote peace and international law. Responding from Nuremberg, where she's attending a legal conference, Judge Pillay commented on the UN findings she's led.
2: One of the main reactions to that report is paying tribute to me for my courage. And you can imagine how surprised I was. Why would you need courage to speak the truth? You interpret the law, you look at all the facts, so it's an impartial decision-making.
1: Israel denies it has committed genocide against Palestinians. Federated Farmers says more water storage could help farmers move into higher value crops and boost productivity across rural New Zealand. National says its proposed $300 million scheme for low-cost loans for water storage could allow another 400,000 hectares of farmland to be irrigated. Federated Farmers water storage spokesperson Richard Dawkins says it will allow some land to transition to higher value production.
3: So you're talking about high value horticulture, viticulture and increased dairy production as well. And the important thing there is you're seeing increased productivity on those parcels of land.
1: Richard Dawkins says benefits will depend on local conditions and environmental limits. A Dunedin cancer patient says the lack of public dermatology services in the city left his GP struggling to find answers as his skin condition persisted. Mark Baxter, who has been diagnosed with a rare blood cancer, has started a petition for the government to fund dermatology services based in Dunedin for the southern region. Te Whatu Ora Health New Zealand plans to provide clinics in the south through a regional service based in Christchurch. But Mr. Baxter says people in Dunedin should not have to rely on luck to get the specialist care that they need. An Auckland rental property was polluted so badly by a large-scale methamphetamine lab that it needed to be decontaminated five times. Open Justice reports the Tennessee Tribunal ordered former tenant Han Jiang to pay her landlord the maximum sum of $100,000 after she manufactured methamphetamine in the home, rendering it uninhabitable. The interior had to be completely refurbished and the home failed to sell after it became known locally as the Meth House. Jiang was arrested and sentenced to 3 years in prison after a police search found an active large-scale clandestine lab. One room had the highest concentration of the drug ever seen by the tribunal. The French government has made its first sign of giving ground to teenage protesters with a promise of 3,000 extra supply teachers in the coming days. Education Minister Edouard Geoffrey made the offer after another day of sometimes violent demonstrations by high school students. 6,900 people have now been arrested, 86% of whom are under the age of 18 since protests began, centred around demands for more resources in secondary education. Thieves have stolen 30,000 bottles of wine collectively worth about $10 million from a prestigious Italian winery. Marchese Antonori, one of Italy's biggest family-owned wineries, said the theft at its storage facility in Tuscany took place as the company was preparing to ship a consignment to customers abroad. At least seven masked men are believed to have deactivated the alarms, disabled the cameras, and used company forklifts to load two large trucks of the company's prized Tiernanello, Solaia, and Guaro El Tasso Tuscan Reds. It's the largest theft of its kind in Italy. In sport, a gutsy 26-21 win over Tasman has earned Northland a semi-final spot in rugby's NPC. They trailed 12-0 early in the game, but Northland showed plenty of fight to mount a successful comeback to continue their dream of winning a first ever title. And captain Rivers Rehana was buzzing after the game, speaking to Sky Sport.
4: A lot of fatigue in the legs. It's probably from our defence. A few mistakes on a tackle. We'll look to fix that up. But just awesome to get the win in front of our people and to earn ourselves another week is pretty cool.
1: In motorsport, Liam Lawson's qualified eighth fastest for tonight's sprint race at the Singapore Formula One Grand Prix. Red Bull driver Max Verstappen will start the race from pole position just ahead of George Russell. And New Zealand golfer Dan Hilliers remained on the pace at the halfway stage of the Open de España in Madrid. He's fired a 2-under-69 in the second round and is just 3 shots off the lead. That's the news.
0: The weather for today, and that is Saturday, the 10th of October. Partly cloudy with a chance of the odd light shower, mainly by late afternoon. Nor'easterlies developing from this morning. Expect 20 degrees with an overnight low of 13, and the sun will set at 26 minutes to 8. The weather for tomorrow, that is Sunday, occasional rain, but clearing in late afternoon. Northerlies turning westerly from morning. 21 degrees with an overnight low of 14. Monday, rain clearing from afternoon, but remaining cloudy. Northerlies, 20 degrees with an overnight low of 14. Tuesday, mostly cloudy with a few showers in the afternoon. Nor'westerlies, 21 degrees with an overnight low of 13. And the weather for today, partly cloudy, with a chance of a light shower this evening. Nor'easterlies developing from this morning. 20 degrees with an overnight low of 13. The current readings, the barometric pressure, 1,025 millibars and stable. The outside temperature, 13 degrees. We have a humidity of 98% with a light easterly wind. The hottest place in New Zealand currently, New Plymouth, 16 degrees. Coldest, Te Anau, 1 degree. Windiest, Christchurch Hills, 37 kilometres an hour. And the wettest, Mahia, 1 millimetre of rain. And the outside temperature currently for Greater Auckland, 13 degrees.

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For those who enjoy country, that's the real country, the classic country, on a Saturday night from 8 to the small hours of Sunday morning, we have our Nostalgia Country. That is all the country and western or cowboy songs that were mostly recorded prior to 1976. Hope that you can join us during the Saturday night Nostalgia Country program. Come on, come.

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1: Two men were arrested by police after speeding 50 kilometres an hour over the designated 100 kilometres per hour speed limit that was near T-Rail. They were spotted by police on State Highway 1 in Pitaru on Wednesday but were not caught. Sergeant Mike Owen said a decision was made not to follow the men after they failed to stop and signal to. Upon seeing police, the motorcyclists fled. A pursuit was not initiated due to the manner of the driving. Luckily for the authorities, one of the motorcyclists was seen again in Auckland and was tracked to an address after again failed to stop when monitored to do so. Owen said that time the 35-year-old man was arrested. Following initial inquiries, police located the man at an address in Auckland where he was also arrested and charged. His motorcycle was also located and impounded. The second offender was arrested on Thursday after Pitaru police responded to reports of dangerous motorcycle driving across the CBD and the Glen Shea Park area. An overstayer who used a forged passport when he arrived 38 years ago into New Zealand, then he lived under a false identity, has lost his attempt to appeal deportation. But Lafari Leo, he's 60, has still not returned to Samoa after 3 months' deadline to do so. Leo used the assumed name of Olive Mayo when he arrived in 1988, and despite trying to locate him, Immigration New Zealand did not find him until police shared information with them in 2024. He had a list of previous convictions from 1992 to 2013 and 10 alleged family harm incidents between 2009 and 2020. He made no effort during his prolonged stay here to regularise his status other than his request for ministerial intervention in 2024 when being placed in immigration custody and with deportation imminent. The number of family harm episodes include 2 5-day police safety orders, indicates that he perpetrated violence fairly regularly in the last 11 years of his relationship with his second partner. Leo was detained in custody because authorities could not establish his identity and he had no passport to be deported. A cyclist has died after a crash with a car in Governor's Bay near Christchurch. Emergency services were called to Dias Pass Road near Te Rapaka. What the hell's that? I don't know where that is. It's all Maori crap. Anyway, it was on Dias Pass Road at 7:20 a.m. on Friday. Police said the cyclist died at the scene. The road was closed between Summit Road and Governor's Bay Road, with motorists advised at that time to avoid the area. They asked any drivers that might have information regarding to this death, could they please contact the police. Opportunity leader Kwale Wong says she does not believe National leader Christopher Luxon when he says he has ruled out working with her party. Luxon has been adamant he would not form a coalition that included the Opportunity Party, and certainly that in a kingmaker position to decide the next government. Oh, Wong's just wasting time. They're not going to get over 5%. Goodness me, New Zealanders aren't that stupid. I've just wiped Opportunity out of the back of my mind. I don't. They are a nothing party. They can't promise anything. They can't achieve anything. They are a party of hope and pray. Even their policies, none of them can be actually implemented because most people say no to them. And if people in the House say no to them, they won't get any further. The whole thing is to be a waste of vote, a waste of time, a waste of effort, and the amount of airtime spent on this woman and her crazy bloody Opportunity Party. No, New Zealanders aren't that stupid. Everyone on board a recreational boat 6 metres or less in length must wear a properly fitted life jacket as from yesterday, as new rules take effect. The changes are expected to save 12 lives a year, with Water Safety New Zealand Chief Executive Glenn Scullion calling it a seatbelt moment for life jackets. So what do boaties need to know, and what kind of life jackets should be worn? Scullion told the press that life jackets should be accredited. Accredited jackets could be found at any marine shop, including details about what they do and their buoyancy level. Boat and fishing clubs also had really great advice about what you should use for the different types of activity you are undertaking. The change in the law is effectively moving from you have to carry them on your boat that you now have to wear them. So a lot of people out there are already set up. All they need to do is do that check. Wear those life jackets when out on the boat.
0: And here is the Sky News from London.
2: From the Sky News Centre at 7. The man accused of murdering Anne Widdecombe and a terror plot against Nigel Farage will face a combined trial next June. Prosecutors argued the cases represent a single course of conduct and are linked. 28-year-old Joshua Kerry has appeared at the Old Bailey. Our home editor Jason Farrell was there.
3: The prosecutor, Jonathan Polney, says the murder of Anne Widdecombe was politically and ideologically motivated. Now, Justice Chima Grubb, who is the judge in this case, agreed that the cases should be joined.
2: Northern Ireland's First Minister says she'll cooperate with a police investigation, insisting she stands in solidarity with nationalist residents who oppose a unionist march. Michelle O'Neill has been invited for interview following a protest in Portadown. The cost of Andrew Mountbatten Windsor's departure from Royal Lodge has been covered by the King. We're told the cash ensures the Crown estate is not out of pocket. The United Nations has called US plans to live stream an execution abhorrent. Nadal Hassan's been sentenced to death for killing 13 people at a military base in Texas in 2009. It was announced by America's Defense Secretary, but Vice President J.D. Vance isn't sure.
4: He took them at their most vulnerable and gunned down these people where they live. So whatever the controversy is about the method of the execution, I hope that people don't forget that this is a guy who brutally murdered a lot of innocent people. Now that said, I mean, look, if it's ultimately live streamed, I'm not going to be watching it.
2: A drought has been declared in Yorkshire. Here's climate scientist Dr. Chloe Brimacombe.
5: Yorkshire Water earlier in the year were quite confident that they wouldn't need to put in place a hosepipe ban in Yorkshire this year. So it's obviously showing how record-breaking in the southeast of England, but also for Yorkshire, the dry and the hot weather was this summer.
2: And eating dinner and snacking late has been found to increase the risks of liver disease by up to 30%. Researchers studied around 200,000 people. That's the latest. I'm Anna Bates.
0: That was Mountainside News, where you can get the latest in local, national and international news.
1: The weather for today, and that is Saturday, the 10th of October, partly cloudy with a chance of the odd light shower, mainly by late afternoon. Nor'easterlies developing from this morning. Expect 20 degrees with an overnight low of 13, and the sun will set at 26 minutes to 8. The weather for tomorrow, that is Sunday, occasional rain but clearing in late afternoon, northerlies turning westerly from morning. 21 degrees with an overnight low of 14. Monday, rain clearing from afternoon but remaining cloudy. Northerlies 20 degrees with an overnight low of 14. Tuesday, mostly cloudy with a few showers in the afternoon. Nor'westerlies 21 degrees with an overnight low of 13. And the weather for today, partly cloudy with a chance of a light shower this evening. Nor'easterlies developing from this morning. 20 degrees with an overnight low of 13. The current readings, the barometric pressure 1,025 millibars and stable. The outside temperature, 13 degrees. We have a humidity of 98% with a light easterly wind. The hottest place in New Zealand currently, New Plymouth, 16 degrees. Coldest, Tiano, 1 degree. Windiest, Christchurch Hills, 37 kilometres an hour. and the wettest, Mahia, 1 millimetre of rain. And the outside temperature currently for Greater Auckland, 13 degrees.

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1: From Feature Story News in Brussels, I'm William Denslow. The Pentagon's announced that the execution of a former US Army major will be live-streamed. Nadal Hazan killed 13 unarmed soldiers at Fort Hood in 2009. It could be the country's first public execution in nearly a century. Delhi police have formally banned a major opposition protest planned for Saturday at the capital's main public demonstration site, warning that anyone who turns up will face detention and legal action. Thousands of supporters of the cockroach Janata Party and allied opposition groups had planned to march to Jantar Mantar to demand the resignation of the country's chief election commissioner, whom they accuse of manipulating voter rolls. Authorities say the protest application was filed too late and have deployed some 23,000 paramilitary personnel across the capital. Neha Punia reports from New Delhi.
2: In the Jantar Mantar area, which is in the heart of Delhi, which is the public protest site, the police have categorically said that no demonstration will be allowed, that any protest should have been, police should have been informed of any protest 10 days prior to that demonstration actually taking place, and that didn't happen. So they're saying any demonstration that does go ahead will be illegal, and anyone who comes there will face detention.
1: The United States has suspended 8 major technology companies, including Microsoft, Adobe, and several Indian IT outsourcing giants, from a key green card program, accusing them of misusing immigration pathways and displacing American workers. The announcement on Thursday by the US Vice President and the country's Labour Secretary halted all new and pending applications for the affected firms, though no time frame has been set for how long the restrictions will remain in place. India's Ministry of External Affairs has now weighed in on the decision. Rebecca Bunnan reports from Mumbai on what the Foreign Ministry had to say.
3: In a statement, it said that it is following the matter very closely. It has made the point that this is distinct from the H-1B visa program and that it doesn't by itself affect the validity of existing H-1B visas. India also makes the point, the Foreign Ministry says, that it should be clear that talent mobility adds value to both economies and it creates opportunities for Indians, and it equally helps US companies with cutting edge talent.
1: The US has imposed sanctions on the International Criminal Court. The move comes hours after a former judge won the Nobel Peace Prize. The Trump administration's accused the court of going rogue. The ICC has rejected the move, stating it's an attempt to obstruct the course of justice and to prevent the court from doing what it was created to do. And France has pledged 3,000 extra supply teachers in a concession to students following weeks of protests. From bureaus worldwide, this is FSN.
0: The weather for today, and that is Saturday, the 10th of October, partly cloudy with a chance of the odd light shower, mainly by late afternoon. Nor'easterlies developing from this morning. Expect 20 degrees with an overnight low of 13, and the sun will set at 26 minutes. The weather for tomorrow, that is Sunday, occasional rain but clearing in late afternoon, northerlies turning westerly from morning. 21 degrees with an overnight low of 14. Monday, rain clearing from afternoon but remaining cloudy. Northerlies, 20 degrees with an overnight low of 14. Tuesday, mostly cloudy with a few showers in the afternoon, nor'westerlies. 21 degrees with an overnight low of 13. And the weather for today, partly cloudy with a chance of a light shower this evening. Nor'easterlies developing from this morning. 20 degrees with an overnight low of 13. The current readings, the barometric pressure, 1025 millibars and stable. The outside temperature, 13 degrees. We have a humidity of 98% with a light easterly wind. The hottest place in New Zealand currently, New Plymouth, 16 degrees. Coldest, Tiana, 1 degree. Windiest, Christchurch Hills, 37 kilometres an hour. And the wettest, Mahia, 1 millimetre of rain. And the outside temperature currently for Greater Auckland, 13 degrees.

I'll tell you, it's getting a little warm up here, but I'll guarantee you this. I'd rather be sweating up here than to be picking that cotton in Mississippi. 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
2: From the Sky News Centre at 8. The man accused of a terror offence against Nigel Farage and who's charged with the murder of Anne Widdecombe will face a combined trial next June. The ex-Tory minister died at home in Devon in July. 28-year-old Joshua Kerry has appeared at the Old Bailey. Our home editor Jason Farrell has been following proceedings in court.
3: What's happened today is that those charges have been joined and they will form part of a single trial. So prosecutors saying that the murder and the terrorist charges represent a single course of conduct and are inextricably linked.
2: Northern Ireland's First Minister says she'll cooperate with the investigation after being invited for a police interview over a Drumcree protest. Michelle O'Neill says she stands in solidarity with the Garvaki Road residents in Portadown who don't want a unionist parade in their community.
4: This is the difference between right and wrong. It's as simple as that for me. In terms of reaching out to the Orange Order directly, no, I have not, but I have directly appealed for this madness to end.
2: An earthquake with a magnitude of 7.6 has struck Panama. It's shaken buildings in the capital. There's no word yet on casualties. Officials in the United Arab Emirates claim a fly-Dubai pilot stabbed the captain and planned to crash a plane into an airport in Tel Aviv last week. Passengers intervened and the jet landed safely in Saudi Arabia. A man who murdered his wife and kept her body in a freezer in Wakefield in March has been jailed for a minimum of 22 years. David Barraclough then emptied their bank accounts. His victim Carolan's supporters and family reacted outside Leeds Crown Court.
5: Justice for Cas!
2: And in football, England's Lionesses have beaten Greece 3-1 away in the first leg of their World Cup playoff. Scotland beat the Czech Republic 2-0, while Wales have a 1-0 lead over Albania. And Northern Ireland trail Portugal 3-0 at half-time. That's the latest. I'm Anna Bates.
0: That was Mountainside News, where you can get the latest in local, national and international news.
6: The weather for today, and that is Saturday, the 10th of October, partly cloudy with a chance of the odd light shower, mainly by late afternoon. Nor'easterlies developing from this morning. Expect 20 degrees with an overnight low of 13 and the sun will set at 26 minutes to 8. The weather for tomorrow, that is Sunday, occasional rain but clearing in late afternoon. Northerlies turning westerly from morning. 21 degrees with an overnight low of 14. Monday, rain clearing from afternoon but remaining cloudy. Northerlies, 20 degrees with an overnight low of 14. Tuesday, mostly cloudy with a few showers in the afternoon. Nor'westerlies, 21 degrees with an overnight low of 13. And the weather for today, partly cloudy, with a chance of a light shower this evening. Nor'easterlies developing from this morning. 20 degrees with an overnight low of 13.

If I ever had to say goodbye to you, let the world come to an end, it wouldn't matter to me then. I wouldn't want to live with just your memory. 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I could never say hello to someone new. 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
1: In broadcasting circles, Mountainside FM is known as the black sheep broadcaster. And I have no problem with that, because the black sheep is sometimes the only one telling the truth.
2: The day that Helen Clark and Michael Cullen left the ranks of the Labour Party has become an absolute joke and an absolute disgrace. And for people who still follow it thinking it's the old Labour Party, well, I just wish that they would sit up and take notice of the stupidity that's been coming out of that party since the appointment of that dreadful woman, Ardern. Now, this latest one, with that little lying Hipkins, this is what is happening. Labour has a rather large problem with its election spending promises. Now, they've always had money problem. The Ardern and Hipkins, and Grant Robinson, they always have had a problem in handling money. They're really not very good at it. So Labour has a rather large problem with its election spending promises, an $18 billion problem, to be precise. Now, earlier this week, Labour released its fiscal plan, claiming that its election promises were fully costed and fully funded. But when a team of finance and accountancy experts started going through these numbers, they found something frighteningly different. Labour has accounted for just $15.25 billion in new spending over a four-year period. The bribometer puts the cost of its election promises actually at $33.17 billion, not $15 billion that they have been touting. Now, an eye-watering $15 billion overspend to Labour's budget. $15 billion overspend. Now, this is an extra $8,649 for every Kiwi household that Labour has not accounted for in its fiscal plan. And if you want to take a risk in voting, putting a vote towards Labour, or anywhere to the left, and that's including that dreadful con job top party, well, all I can say, God help New Zealand.

every Saturday at 10:30 a.m. we go to air with Over the Coffee Cups. During this 30-minute time slot, we chat with Sue Henry to delve into her take on the happenings of the week. 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We invite you at 10:30 every Saturday morning to enjoy this conversation over the coffee cups.

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0: You're tuned to Mountainside FM, and it's now we replay one of the best of our listeners' corner, the good, the bad, and the ugly. So this time, every Saturday morning, we will play the best of listeners' corner from the week, Monday to Friday. There's something about the current rise of the Opportunity Party that genuinely puzzles me. Here we are, an election year with a political party polling at around 6%, comfortably above the 5% threshold required to get into Parliament without winning an electorate. And apparently quite a few New Zealanders are seriously considering handing this party the keys to the parliamentary henhouse. I have to say I find that rather concerning. Perhaps Opportunity does need a new name. I suggest that name should be the Fabian Party. Now, before someone reaches for their keyboard and accuses me of confusing the Opportunity Party with the Fabian Society, let me explain. The original Fabians believed in changing society gradually through intellectual persuasion, institutional reform, and the patient transformation of existing political structures. And that seems remarkably close to the proposition that the Opportunity is putting before us. Because this isn't simply a party saying, vote for us and we'll introduce a few sensible changes. No, not a showmate. Opportunity is proposing a fundamental restructuring of taxation, welfare, housing incentives and retirement savings. It's a tax reset. Would introduce a $19,400 a year citizens' income, substantially alter income tax rates, impose 1.75% annual tax on urban and land values, and progressively increase compulsory KiwiSaving contributions to 6% for employees as well as employers. The party says the program is fully funded and will ultimately make 70% of New Zealanders better off. Now, those are perfectly legitimate things to propose, I suppose. Better off on our own dollar? That is certainly the con job. But here's the huge roadblock for their crazy ideas. How in the name of common sense could any group of dreamers actually get it through Parliament? Opportunity's own answer is actually quite revealing. It says this is a 10-year transition and it will work with political partners to get enacted within the realities of MMP. So in other words, the party knows perfectly well that winning 5 or 6% of the vote doesn't give it the authority or the snowball chance in hell to impose any of its programs. It has to persuade someone else. Actually, it has to persuade a lot of somebody else's. And that's where the political reality becomes rather different from that glossy promise. Because Parliament isn't a university debating society. You just don't simply arrive with a beautifully constructed economic theory, explain to somebody and wait for the politicians and the bureaucrats to have their Damascus conversion. You have to negotiate. You have to compromise. You have to get legislation through the House. You have to persuade Cabinet. You have to persuade coalition partners. You have to persuade select committees. You have to deal with Treasury. You have to deal with Inland Revenue. You have to deal with Ministry of Social Development. You have to deal with thousands of practical consequences that aren't necessarily visible on a party website. And you have to persuade the electorate that the consequences of your grand experiment are acceptable. Opportunity itself acknowledges the scale of the change. It proposes replacing much of the existing benefit system, automating large parts of the administration, and it says reforms could ultimately reduce bureaucracy by repurposing more than 2,000 Ministry of Social Development employees. Now, that's not tinkering. That is major reconstruction of government machinery. And they think they can do that with a 5% in the House. For goodness sake, get off the bloody grass. And perhaps that is precisely why the age profile of its support matters. The polling doesn't justify saying that every young top voter is politically inexperienced or lacks political nous. That would be probably a little unfair, although I think it would be pretty closer to the truth. But it does show that opportunity support is particularly strong among young voters. Roy Morgan found of 13% among men 18 to 49 compared with 6.5% overall. And that's why I've always said that anyone under 40 years of age should not be allowed to vote. And I probably can understand the attraction for those of under 40 being attracted to top, you know, for all the wrong reasons. If you're 25 or 30 and looking at house prices, rent, wages, students' debt, and prospect of ever owning your own home, somebody offering you $370 a week and promising to make housing affordable, that probably sounds pretty attractive to the naive. I get that. But politics isn't a supermarket where you put your favourite promises into the trolley and then somebody else actually pays for it at checkout. Now, whatever top is promising, someone else has to pay. And somebody has to implement it. That is the part I think voters need to examine much more carefully. Top tells the politically inept households will ultimately be better off with the $19,400 payment is included. Those are opportunity projections, not established facts, and that distinction matters enormously. Because when a political party tells you that it's revolutionary, tax restructuring will make 70% of people better off, the proper response isn't, "Oh, wonderful, where do I sign?" The proper response is, "Show me the workings. Show me the assumptions. Show me what happens when property values fall. Show me what happens to rents. Show me what happens to farmers. Show me what happens to landlords. Show me what happens to businesses. Show me what happens to my job. Show me what happens when economy doesn't behave according to the spreadsheet. And after all, show me what happens when the other political parties refuse to play that particular ball." Because National has already ruled out working with opportunity, while Labor has ruled out supporting its tax policy. So the extraordinary proposition facing voters is this. You may vote for opportunity because, for some reason, you like its program. But opportunity itself knows that it cannot and will never implement that program on its own. It needs other politicians to agree. And therefore, the voter isn't really voting for implementation of a program. The voter is voting for opportunity to go to Wellington and negotiate for as much of it as it can possibly get. Now, that's a very, very different proposition. And this is where my Fabian Party description comes in. The Fabian approach was not revolution. It was gradual transformation. Get inside the system, persuade the system, change the institutions, move the political centre of gravity, and eventually, after enough incremental change, you have a substantially different society. Perhaps that's exactly what opportunity intends. If so, you should certainly tell the voters. They should tell the voters very plainly, because there is nothing wrong with having an ambition long-term political project. But voters deserve to know whether they're voting for a few reforms or whether they are in fact voting for a 10-year reconstruction of the economic and welfare architecture of New Zealand. And that brings me back to the young voters. Young New Zealanders, I hope, are not that stupid. Far from it. But political experience is something you acquire rather than download. You learn that a policy which looks beautifully simple on the campaign website can become extraordinarily complicated when it encounters a real economy, real businesses, real farmers, real pensioners, real landlords, real tenants, real treasury officials, and worst of all, real politicians. That's why I would urge anyone considering voting opportunity do something remarkably unfashionable. Don't just read the promise. Read the transition plan. Read the assumptions. Read what happens to people who don't fit neatly into the party model, and then ask yourself one very simple question. Am I voting for a practical government policy, or am I voting for a 30-year experiment in reconstructing New Zealand? Because those are two very different things, and perhaps that is why I think the Opportunity Party has chosen the wrong name. And maybe it should definitely call itself the Fabian Party.
1: 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And we repeat the best of those at 10 to 10 on a Saturday morning. 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
0: Police are searching for an unknown man who prevented a serious fire by moving a blazing car at an Auckland petrol station. Emergency services were called to Mill Road Station. I think you'll find this out the back of Flatbush in Manukau. Just after midday yesterday, but by the time they arrived, the vehicle had already been moved clear of the forecourt. Sergeant Mark Premier of the county's Manukau Highway Patrol said the CCTV footage showed an unidentified man protecting a nearby fuel pump from catching fire. The footage shows the unoccupied vehicle, well-developed in smoke and flames, when an unknown man approached it, Premier said. The man very calmly entered that vehicle, released a handbrake, pushed the vehicle away from the pump, while others assist with the fire. Fleming said the outcome would have been far more serious if it had not been for that man's quick response. His brave actions did prevent a much more serious situation from eventuating. Police want to contact and thank that man for his bravery and ask the public with information if they could help them. Two people had to be cut from their car after it collided with a truck that was transporting a house. The police said the crash happened at about 2:15 yesterday afternoon on Dairy Flat Highway in Auckland. Fire emergency said it used rescue equipment to free the people trapped in that car. Two people were seriously injured and taken to hospital by ambulance. A third had minor injuries. The house did have minor damage. The road was blocked for several hours while that scene was cleared. An investigation is underway. A post-mortem examination has been carried out on the body of Christchurch father, that's Braden Hepworth, as police tried to determine what actually happened to the 21-year-old. Hepworth's death is still being treated as unexplained after police announced they had found a body during a search of a Hereford Street property on Thursday. The last confirmed sighting of Hepworth was on the 3rd of September at Linwood Z Energy Service Station. Detective Inspector Cot Anderson said the police were still carrying out a scene examination on Hereford Street, which could take some time to complete. Independent grocery retailer called Paddock to Pantry is planning a $25 million expansion, which would see it open more than 20 stores over the next 5 years. The family-owned business, which has built much of its business around online grocery deliveries, and it's planned to open roughly one new store every 3 months. Its first new outlet is due to open in Kinloch near Taupo in December, with sites on the East Coast and in the South Auckland expected the following next year. A licensing application lodged with Taupo District Council confirms Paddock to Pantry is seeking to operate a grocery store at 140 Kenrick Road in Kinloch. It said about 90% of its sales currently came from e-commerce, but expected that to fall about a third within 5 years as it expands its actual store network. The company currently operates two physical stores alongside its nationwide online supermarket business. So that's a company called Paddock to Pantry. Good on them. One person has died after a water-related incident at the Manawatu Beach yesterday afternoon. Police were called to Tangi Moana Beach about 2:30 yesterday, Friday, of reports of two people who had been swept out to sea while swimming. Now, Tangi Moana Beach, that is out on the coast, out from Balls. Now, one person managed to self-rescue and reach shore safely. The other person was located dead about 4 p.m. Police inquiries into the circumstances of the incident are ongoing. The boat capsized about 200 metres offshore from the Rangitiki River Bar north of Himitangi.
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2: From the Sky News Centre at 9. Northern Ireland Secretary Sir Chris Bryant has announced he's banning the Drumcree parade after a two-week standoff in Portadown. He's overturned the decision by the parade's commission to allow the Loyalist Orange Order to go down the mainly nationalist Garvaki Road for the first time in 28 years. Sir Chris says he's decided it's not in the public interest to proceed. America's vice president says he won't be watching any live execution online. J.D. Vance has expressed doubts about the Pentagon plan to allow the broadcast of Nidal Hassan's death for killing 13 soldiers at a base in Texas in 2009. Alonzo Lunsford was among those injured. He doesn't want to see a live stream.
3: Let's not make a spectacle out of it, because, mind you, he said he wanted to be a martyr. We're not trying to make him no martyr. We're not trying to make him no god.
2: Donald Trump says he's agreed a deal with Russia to immediately supply the global market with more than 300,000 tons of diesel fuel. The president insists more will follow from next month and promises to bring prices down ahead of US midterm elections. Joshua Kerry, the 28-year-old man accused of murdering Anne Widdecombe, is to stand trial next June. It'll be combined with a terror charge he's facing against Nigel Farage after prosecutors argued the cases were inextricably linked. An earthquake with a magnitude of 7.6 has struck Panama. This witness is in the capital.
4: I'm from Mexico. I'm hosted here at the Principe Hotel. It felt like a swaying earthquake like this. We were sitting down. It felt very strong.
2: Some tsunami warnings are being lifted. And in sport, England's Lionesses have beaten Greece 3-1 away. In the first leg of their World Cup semi-final playoff, Scotland beat the Czech Republic 2-0. Wales have a 1-0 lead over Albania. Northern Ireland are 4-0 down to Portugal. That's the latest. I'm Anna Bates.
1: That was Mountainside News, where you can get the latest in local, national and international news.
0: The weather for today, and that is Saturday, the 10th of October. Partly cloudy with a chance of the odd light shower, mainly by late afternoon. Northeasterlies developing from this morning. Expect 20 degrees with an overnight low of 13, and the sun will set at 26 minutes to 8. The weather for tomorrow, that is Sunday, occasional rain but clearing in late afternoon, northerlies turning westerly from morning. 21 degrees with an overnight low of 14. Monday, rain clearing from afternoon but remaining cloudy. Northerlies, 20 degrees with an overnight low of 14. Tuesday, mostly cloudy with a few showers in the afternoon. Nor'westerlies, 21 degrees with an overnight low of 13. And the weather for today, partly cloudy, with a chance of a light shower this evening. Nor'easterlies developing from this morning. 20 degrees with an overnight low of 13. Every Saturday at 10:30 a.m. we go to air with Over the Coffee Cups. During this 30-minute time slot, we chat with Sue Henry to delve into her take on the happenings of the week. Her knowledge and understanding of these current news headlines is refreshing due to her ability to put these into perspective by often referring to similar activities from our history. We invite you at 10:30 every Saturday morning to enjoy this conversation over the coffee cups.

0: Appreciate it. Thank you very much.
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The Westy Witches' Helping Hands are asking for your support, and in turn to say thanks, they have organized a Halloween masquerade fundraising ball at Solian's State Winery, Kumiyu, on Saturday the 31st of October. At Westy Witches' Helping Hands, they believe in the power of collective compassion. Distributing vital resources and essential items to families and individuals facing hardship across West Auckland and the North Shore. 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Purchase your tickets by telephoning 027-463-0397, that is 027-463-0397, or email info@westywitcheshelpinghands.co.nz.

0: It's now 10:30 on Mountainside FM. Over the coffee cups, Sue Henry keeping her finger on social issues. And good morning, Sue.
1: Good morning, Robert.
0: I've just been watching a little bit of television. And it was a recording done, an interview with a guy I know nothing about. He is a young guy. He's got his own blog, and he's very funny. He's got a great sense of humour, but he's obviously he's got a bent for being a journalist. And he was having this interview with Winston Peters. And it was a very interesting interview. He was asking him about the list, you know, the New Zealand First list, and why certain people were high up on the list and others weren't. And but I know I noticed he didn't mention Nauru, which I think is about number five. But no one mentions him. Which means I think everyone's on to him. But he then got on to the other parties and how they stand up, and you know, how come that certain leaders of parties survived all this time, even with their dreadful track record. And one of the subjects was Hipkins. Now, absolutely amazed me what Winston Peters said, and this, he said this locally, openly, in public. He said he should be in jail for getting rid of $30 million and for being such a bad Prime Minister in the time when Ardern left. And he actually said,
1: why didn't he go on about all the theft of our assets and all that type of
0: thing? They all know. He was just asked about this, and I thought, that's amazing, because he then finished off, and he said, I'm not worried about being sued for this, because he says everyone knows that this is true. So he said that, you know, as far as that whole team, they should all be in jail. And I thought, gosh, that's interesting. Someone at least is saying how they feel about it, you know. But he's mentioned two or three times where he and ACT will never get on, with ACT wanting to sell off our assets. I've heard him say it on a number of occasions.
1: It sounds very selective to me, because when I was laughing yesterday, because you know there's another attack on beneficiaries, and they have to have alcohol and drug tests, da di da, and I thought to myself, hang on, why aren't they testing the bloody politicians? They should all be forced to have an alcohol and drug test. And next minute, it came over on the radio. Other people thought the same thing.
0: Oh, well, yeah, fair enough.
1: I think they should, you know.
0: Well, I don't know. It means every manager and everyone in town should be drug tested.
1: Yeah,
0: people in town, they're not being paid by bloody benefit. They're not being paid by our taxes. There's a little bit different, Sue. I've got no problem. I've got no problem with people getting help when they need it. But if we've got a bunch out there who are on drugs and what have you and who refuse to work, I would throw the bloody book at them. In fact, I'd take them off the list.
1: Well, it's the timing of it, and also this happens every election anyway, and when you look at it, the thing that happened was the people on invalid benefit and sickness benefits they've been coming under the job seeker for some years now, and I just think picking people randomly, it might have been someone on an invalid benefit, I think that's disgusting. I do.
0: Well, who put them onto the job seeker list?
1: What's it? The government.
0: Yeah, which government?
1: Have a guess.
0: It was Clark.
1: No.
0: Yes, it was. It was Helen Clark.
1: I think so.
0: Yes, it was. And it was the same time when they, all of a sudden, they said, oh, our, you know, certain parts of our beneficiaries have dropped, you know. But all was they transferred them over to the unemployment side. No, no, I can remember so clearly it was Helen Clark.
1: No, I actually don't think it was.
0: Well, who do you think it was?
1: Well, it doesn't matter, but I know.
0: No, no, who do you think? I said Helen Clark. Who do you think it was?
1: Where's the evidence for that?
0: Well, like, I'm going by my memory.
1: No, I'll tell you why. It happened under, was it under Shipley?
0: It's well, anything like, could have happened under Shipley. Yes, I agree with you.
1: It's been like that for a while now. But the thing is this, when you've got them all lumped together in one heap, you know, this is the type of shit that happens.
0: Well, I've never agreed the fact that your people on disability and the real sickness beneficiary should be anywhere near the dollars. They should be quite separate. They should be treated separately. They should be treated as well as anybody can be treated, because it's not their fault.
1: Well, no, if they've got doctor certificates and they can't work, what they're doing now with that is the government is setting their own doctors up and sidelining the general practitioners that look after those people. And they'll have to go and get tested by one of the government appointed. They did this in the 90s too.
0: Yeah, the ACC's been like that for years. Terrible.
1: Yeah, that's what I'm saying. It is. Mm. It is, because they go with the agenda, don't they? Not what's...
0: Well, the ACC are paying the so-called specialists.
1: Yeah.
0: And the specialists are virtually being told what to look for and what not to look for.
1: Yeah.
0: And we know just how weak the medical profession is, the way they were pushed around during the COVID. But we know how they can be pushed into a corner and they'll say, yes, sir, three back. How high do you want me to jump, sir? The medical profession's known for that. So it doesn't surprise me that it's happening at every level when it comes to government employment. It really is so disappointing that we have a profession like the doctors who are so easily pushed around. They're not so easily pushed around when it comes to their salaries, but anything else, they seem to buckle very, very quickly.
1: Do you think we'll get the plague in our country?
0: No. Well, if we do, the doctors will call it something else and they'll say they won't want to talk about it. I found it very interesting this morning where the chemists, the pharmaceuticals, saying that they're saying just how busy the emergency departments are in the hospitals and how busy the doctors are. Why don't they allow more of the everyday sort of ailments be served by the chemists? And I can understand their reasoning behind that, but it'll never happen, of course. Or probably won't happen. Because it makes sense. Because you go anywhere else in the world, you know...
1: It's a lot more work onto the chemist, though, isn't it?
0: Yeah, the chemist, you know, like when it comes to a basic thing like a cold or what have you, they can certainly give you prescription drugs.
1: Well, they
0: drugs.
1: Already do that anyway.
0: Well, not prescription drugs. They need the authority to sign that script. But there's other things too. There's the diabetes and those sort of things that they... But it's but you know that would take the pressure off, because every time I just want to go and have my script renewed by my doctor, if he says no, I'm not going to do it without, you know, giving the vitals first, check your blood pressure and what have you, well that costs me $65.
1: Yeah.
0: But if he just does the repeat, it's $25.
1: Yeah.
0: You know,
1: is it?
0: Well, yeah. Oh, well, I'll have to get the same. I don't know, but mine's $25. But it's just the way that it is, and so yeah. But the medical profession, you know, it's Some parts are very busy, other parts are... I've noticed that our practice, which is, I don't know how many doctors he's got, what, 9, 10 doctors? They've got a sign up at the moment, they're looking for enrolments, they're looking for patients, which not very many seem to have that, so I don't know. But as far as that, with Winston Peters putting his neck out, that was really leaving it wide open for a civil case, you know. But he says, "Will never happen." He said, because he said, "What I'm saying is true."
1: And what's that for?
0: That was about Hipkins and the dishonesty and $3 billion or $30 million or something disappeared, and he can't tell you how it's been spent. You
1: know? How old is he?
0: Who's that?
1: The one you're talking about.
0: Hipkins?
1: No, the other one. The one that's pushing that issue.
0: No, it was just a guy interviewing, and Hipkins' name came up, and Winston Peters volunteered that he wasn't asked.
1: Oh, of course. Yeah. This past week, you know, nothing really spectacular has happened, but I watched the Tuesday night debate. Luxon versus Hipkins.
0: Yeah, I gave up. I found it just so boring.
1: Did you watch it?
0: Oh, I watched about 3 or 4 and I thought, this is kid stuff. You know, I couldn't be bothered.
1: Yeah, I thought Hipkins won hands down, actually, except, yeah, there was one issue. But his answers were quick and concise. Luxon was all over the bloody place.
0: Yeah, well, of course, Hipkins is a very good debater. He's been a good debater all his life, whereas Luxon, well, I don't know what he's been good at.
1: Was it running in New Zealand or not?
0: Well, no, he didn't do a good job for that, did he?
1: No.
0: He was interested in was electric aeroplanes.
1: I thought it was Ralph Norris that fixed it.
0: Oh, well, Ralph Norris was the one that really did save it. He came in and turned the whole thing around.
1: Yeah, apparently that's what people
0: would say. Yeah, but it's just... But now because of the guy they've got there now, who's walked into a terrible mess with the fuel prices where they are and everything going up and airport...
1: Yeah.
0: Luxon said, oh, not a very good performance. So he says that, and then the next thing is you have bloody acts saying that, well, we'll sell Air New Zealand off.
1: Yeah, I know that's what's going to happen if we get the same setup. But I thought Luxon was all over the place like a mad woman's handbag. In one word, came to me listening, inconsistency, eh? It really did.
0: Yeah, he's got no political nous whatsoever, that man.
1: No.
0: And how he got... you see, I've worked around guys like this who have held these high positions in companies and corporations. And
1: yeah.
0: They're not as clever as people think they are.
1: Mm.
0: They know how to move at board level. They know what to say, they know how to manoeuvre, they know how to write a good report. But the only people that keep them in their position are the people directly under them, the second level management.
1: Yeah.
0: They are the ones that keep them in their position.
1: Mm.
0: And Luxon is definitely one of those. He took his instructions from the board and he followed the board's policies and instructions to the letter, which means he never had to really think about it himself. It was just, the board said I'll do it this way, this is the way I'll do it. Never thought anything through. There was one managing director I worked for, a very, very powerful man. He was totally different. You could show him a balance sheet and within 2 seconds he would tell you that was all wrong. And you'd tell him immediately what was wrong with it. And then he would... So, yes, there are some very good ones out there, but unfortunately there's not as many good ones as we think there are. So
1: yeah, I know that one.
0: Yeah, so it's just...
1: There are either, to be honest.
0: Yeah, they're a bit hard to find good, real, true management, you know. But it's
1: exactly.
0: You know, you'll find interesting. I was reading an article.
1: Yeah.
0: On good oil, and they were talking about the different, people standing for the different constituencies, and this one guy says, "Oh well, no one will need to worry about Tamaki or Epsom. Because that'll definitely be ACT." So I wrote and I said, and I used your line, I said, "I think you may be wrong about Tamaki. The feeling there is that National will re-win that seat back. And the only one of the main reasons for that is that they don't want an early Christmas." Wow. I tell you what. He never replied back to that. But there were three or four people who lived in Tamaki who all said they had voted for ACT, for whatever it is, and they said they're not going to vote for ACT this time round.
1: Yes, I'm hearing that too.
0: And one of them, which I found very interesting, and this talking about an ACT guy, is that he said why he doesn't like this fellow Christmas is that he's another Chris Finlayson in short pants.
1: Now, well, he was a staffer for National, John Key, and I think someone else.
0: Right.
1: So even on that account, it's not what it's like. Willis, she was a staffer for John Key as well.
0: Yeah.
1: You know, I mean, we want somebody fresh that's done well out in the private sector, you know.
0: Yeah, well, this is it. We want people with experience, with real life and business experience.
1: That's dead right.
0: You know, and it's just that we can't find, you know. Oh, of course, we've got Chloe Shawbrick. She'll make a very, very good Minister of Finance. She started an ice cream shop and it went broke on her in 3 months. She'll be absolutely perfect for the finance job.
1: This is so complimentary today.
0: Oh, God. But, you know, it's just... Yeah, but that's the trouble with politicians today. We don't... You know, in the days of, you know, not so very far back, Sue, when you had someone stand to become a Member of Parliament, they were normally... Yeah. They were business people or highly successful professional people, being solicitors or being... accountants or being business people running companies and successful companies at that, but they're not there now. They those people, who would want to be a politician, for goodness sake?
1: Yeah, I know. It's the same with council. Well, you know yourself, you know, they never used to get big pay in that years ago. The last time I stood in the 90s, I think it was well over $100,000 a year.
0: Yeah, well, when Dad was...
1: only had honorariums and...
0: That's right.
1: Well, no travel money sometimes, so nothing else.
0: Well, when my father was mayor that time for that city, I think he used to get a few pound for appearing.
1: Yeah.
0: He got a clothing allowance, which would give him one new suit a year.
1: Yeah.
0: He got some petrol money.
1: Yeah.
0: But guess what? We had we had a free phone at home.
1: Oh, wow.
0: And that was it.
1: Yeah, well...
0: And why was he mayor? Why was all his mates there being councillors? Because they wanted to do something good and do it for all the right reasons.
1: Yeah, I agree with that, actually. I do.
0: Yeah, it's certainly not
1: right. Bloody more.
0: Yeah, it was the whole thing, you know. It was just a whole different attitude.
1: Well, the other thing too, back in the day, they used to have jobs, and the council representation was just an add-on. It wasn't their job.
0: No, that's right. Well, Dad would spend as much time on council stuff as he did running his business, but he didn't really get paid for the council stuff except a free suit and a free phone.
1: Yeah.
0: It was just, totally different attitude. Everything's different.
1: A license to print money. People wouldn't believe that today, though, Robert, would they?
0: Well, no. But you talk to young people today, and of course, you've got to remember that our generation, Sue, we have seen such huge changes. You know, just take from soon after the Second World War up to today, the huge technical change, the massive changes technically, you know, from, you know, even but we didn't have television back then.
1: Oh, I can remember that well,
0: yeah. I even remember television arriving.
1: It came in the 60s, didn't it?
0: Yeah, well, before that we didn't have any of that. We used to have the piano. We used to stand around on a Sunday night singing, you know, having a sing-along around the piano.
1: Yeah, that's right.
0: But then I can remember the first cell phone. They were called brick phones, but the one I had was bigger than that. It came in a small briefcase.
1: That was in the 90s.
0: Early 90s. And then the brick phones came in later in the 90s. But look what they are today. They are little computers which you can put... And the power of your mobile phone today, or your smartphone today, is more powerful than the computers they used on their first lunar voyage. It's just amazing.
1: Yeah, what night was it? Thursday night? Or no... It was Wednesday night on TV3. They had a debate on the future, and they had all these business people and a panel of different ones, and John Key was there, of course. And he was.
0: What was he talking about?
1: I just switched off, actually. Yeah. But they had one guy. They all had American accents, these young ones, into the technology, you see.
0: Yeah.
1: And he wanted to show the future, I think he said, 20 years' time. And, my God, I looked at it and thought, oh, no, I don't even want to be here then. But they had robots in the houses, you know, opening and putting stuff in the fridge and picking up the kids' blocks off the floor, vacuuming and all that kind of stuff. And these lazy bastards were sitting on their couch doing nothing, you know?
0: Yep.
1: And then they had all the kids in the classroom. They were like robots, the kids. And they had these kind of padded things around their head, not a band, but it looked like a headband. And they were just hooked up to this thing. And they didn't have to write or type or nothing. Their thoughts went onto this clear glass computer. It was quite scary, actually.
0: Yeah, can you imagine how they can learn from that? They couldn't learn from that, surely.
1: But it would be an absolute brainwash job, wouldn't it?
0: Oh, it would be a nightmare.
1: Look the same. Yeah, I know we used to see science fiction movies where they had these big condominiums and you had all these people looking like they were half-stoned, walking around in white gowns all over the place. And then you had another group of people outside the big walls with their beards and long hair and scruffy clothes, firing shit at the condominiums. And I was thinking, this is all coming true.
0: Well, I can remember in American Samoa, all their teaching, when I say all, the majority of the school teaching was done through television.
1: And, oh, was it?
0: Yep, and the programs were beamed from mainland America to Western Samoa, and they had these television screens in all the classrooms.
1: Wow.
0: And the kids would sit there and they would do their maths by watching the TV. They would do spelling by watching the TV screen, by teachers specialising in that. It didn't work. It didn't work at all.
1: No, it doesn't surprise me.
0: You know, and so that was certainly a you know, an experiment that failed, right? Because I saw it actually happening, because at that time I was working for Whitcomb and Toombs, and we used to publish a lot of the educational books.
1: Yeah.
0: And I used to deal with governments like Western Samoa and what have you, and American Samoa. And you used to get into the classroom, and you used to actually see what was happening.
1: Yeah.
0: A bit terrifying, a bit scary. Western Samoa was different. They still had real teachers in front of the classroom.
1: Yeah.
0: But American Samoa, that was totally different.
1: Sorry. And there was another thing that come up too. I heard the so-called leader of the Opportunities Party, and she was adamant they will work with National, and she was asked what made her think that, and her reply, because National won't want to sit on the opposition benches for 3 years, and she was absolutely adamant, you know. And I thought, have they sprung up to kill off Winston's position, you know?
0: Yeah, I don't believe that. I don't think they'll do as well as they hope they will. I don't think so.
1: Well, if you've got these bloody idiots or that woman saying this about beneficiaries and their money will be cut off, well, of course they're all going to vote for her, because they'll get a free... think they're getting a $370 a week for doing nothing.
0: Yeah, but the thing is this, that... I did a program on that on Thursday.
1: Yeah.
0: And they shouldn't be called the Opportunity Party. A hope in the future party, maybe. There's no way. Even if they became government, there is no way that particular policy could possibly come in for at least 10 years. It just doesn't work like that, Sue. You know that. I know that. You don't make a complete change to your tax base, to your financial base, and expect it's going to happen in the first 3 or 6 years, because it don't happen like that.
1: Well, a lot of things that are through now under urgency, most people don't even know about, because it all happened under urgency with the compliments of Seymour. You wouldn't have thought a lot of those things would have not happened for years to come either.
0: Yeah.
1: But they are.
0: Yeah,
1: know?
0: But I think that this one is just that.
1: No, you just don't know.
0: Yeah, but I think they should probably rename their party the Fabian Party. It's certainly more Fabian than it is anything else.
1: Well, a lot of extreme left and right belong to that, and yeah, they belong to the Malthusian Society.
0: Yeah, yeah. Well, as far as the Fabian Party goes,
1: do you think there's any difference, Robert?
0: No.
1: It's not.
0: No, it's not. The Fabian Society.
1: Well, it started off as groups of builders, didn't it, initially?
0: Yeah, you know, that was way, way back in Britain.
1: Yeah.
0: Yeah, but their whole idea was to just quietly change social thinking. It's basically how it was meant to work, and just slowly change society. But as far as the Opportunist Party, if people think that they're going to get 300-odd bucks a week, it'll take years for that to even under urgency, it will take years for that to ever eventuate. And I don't think it ever would.
1: I'm not so sure, because if you've got the Connacht Party and National there, they've been waging attacks on the pensioners, you know, and saying they're getting too much, blah, blah, blah. They want to put the age up. And what I'm saying, if Winston loses the balance of power, they probably could take them on board, because that way they can cut 200 bucks a week off pensioners and put the age up. That would be making a lot of money for them, wouldn't it?
0: Oh, yeah. But
1: think about
0: it. But people who are stupid enough to vote for on that basis, all of a sudden the universal income... It is certainly a lot less of what they get being on the pension or being on superannuation or on benefit. But these silly people, they can't see that. You know.
1: Oh, I know, mate. They can't.
0: No, it's just I am absolutely at times I am just so disgusted with the low intelligence of Kiwis. I just can't believe that we have such a bunch of half-wits that call themselves New Zealanders. I just can't believe that we've done that, got that. And that is why I think common sense and honesty will come through on election day, and I'll be very, very surprised, actually, if the Opportunity Party even gets to 3%, quite honestly.
1: Yeah, that's different to what I'm hearing out there.
0: Well, I don't know. I'm hearing it also from lots of different people. Mind you, there might be two kids to tell me what they are going to vote because I'll abuse them. Really. Just...
1: But I mean, when you look at it, you know, Luxon is, and about the tax, you know. Oh, no, we couldn't work with them. We're a no-tax party. That's all he says, you know, like a parrot.
0: Yeah.
1: And then she turns around and says again, oh, well, they don't want to be in opposition for 3 years, you know, think about it.
0: Yeah. Oh, well.
1: I mean, strategically, I can see where she's coming from.
0: Oh, they're playing a game, that's for sure, but I don't believe they're going to make the 5% when the boots hit the ground. I don't think they will. I think we're all going to be very surprised at the outcome of these elections. They're going to be close, but I think we're going to probably get the best that we possibly can out of the second, and the Opportunity Party can't possibly be part of that.
1: Well, we'll have to wait and see.
0: You've got to wait and see. I just live in hope that
1: it's a long way away, is it?
0: No, it's only 5 weeks away. But it's 4 weeks away. But I just hope that New Zealanders, particularly the younger ones, it's the younger ones that are supporting the Opportunity, not the older people. So, not the figures I've seen, but if the older people are, well, no wonder New Zealanders are in shit, because if they think that the Opportunity Party is going to solve the problems, I go, who the hell have they been voting for up to now? You know.
1: Well, I guess the thing is too, means testing, if they get a free $370 a week, they won't be means tested, you see. That's, I can see, I've been looking hard at this, but Luxon is no tax thing, and you know, I don't agree with the land tax, actually.
0: Oh, it's terrible.
1: Yeah, I know.
0: You know, I own a house,
1: yeah.
0: And I've got to pay $19,000 to pay people $375 a week.
1: I know, it stinks, doesn't it?
0: Oh, it's just stupid.
1: Totally.
0: You know, and anyone to support, it's straight out dishonesty. The whole thing of the Opportunities Party, it's a con job.
1: Yes, I think so too.
0: You know, and for people to, I get frustrated, I get upset, I start worrying about it, I say to myself, New Zealanders can't be that stupid, can they? And then I think back over the last few years, I think, yes, they can.
1: Yeah, I know.
0: They let John Key in there for 9 years, for goodness sake. And anyone that had half a brain was screaming, don't do it, don't do it. Oh, no, they still went off and they put him back in again.
1: Sorry, he rang Talkback on Thursday morning.
0: Oh, yeah.
1: He's a Talkback caller now.
0: Oh, that'd be right. Nathan Smith had a blog, and it goes through ZBs. And I wanted to listen to it, but they put about 10 minutes of ads on before you got to what he was saying.
1: Really?
0: Oh, ZB's terrible, their bloody advertising. They don't... Oh, I don't know.
1: I didn't think they had adverts on those podcasts.
0: They do. Oh, yeah, they pack it on. Yeah, they pack it on.
1: Oh, really?
0: Oh, yeah. Yeah, they do. Yeah. So, but at any rate, well, just to... Now, next week, there is going to be a time when we will not be able to... because I move out of our apartment here on the 20th. And I'm... What? Going to Taupo for 3 or 4 days break. Then I'm coming back and I'm moving into an apartment in Newmarket for about 10 days before, and then our place will be ready to move to. So although we'll be going to Ayr, we may have to miss the odd your program.
1: Okay.
0: Yeah, I know it's coming up to the elections. I know it's an important time, but it's just been the timing of this whole thing. And I'll be glad when this whole shift is over. You wouldn't believe. I'm just over it, completely over it.
1: Yeah, I think it'll be really...
0: Well, if it wasn't for Noi, nothing would be done, I tell you. She's just been wonderful.
1: Yeah.
0: So, it's just... But at any rate, we'll get it sorted, one way or the other. Okay, love.
1: Yeah.
0: Well, you have a good weekend, what's left of it, and I'll talk to you next week.
1: All right, matey.
0: Okay, love. Catch up with you later. Bye-bye.
1: Will do.
0: Bye-bye. Ta.
1: Mate.
2: That was Over the Coffee Cups.

0: And it's now 10 minutes past 11.
1: The weather for today, and that is Saturday, the 10th of October, partly cloudy with a chance of the odd light shower, mainly by late afternoon. Nor'easterlies developing from this morning. Expect 20 degrees with an overnight low of 13, and the sun will set at 26 minutes to 8. The weather for tomorrow, that is Sunday, occasional rain but clearing in late afternoon, northerlies turning westerly from morning. 21 degrees with an overnight low of 14. Monday, rain clearing from afternoon but remaining cloudy. Northerlies, 20 degrees with an overnight low of 14. Tuesday, mostly cloudy with a few showers in the afternoon. Nor'westerlies, 21 degrees with an overnight low of 13. And the weather for today, partly cloudy with a chance of a light shower this evening. Nor'easterlies developing from this morning. 20 degrees with an overnight low of 13.

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so sorry. Please accept my apology. But you know, love was blind, and I was just

Remember when things were made to last? 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The cobbler at Hillary Square, Oriawa. 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
2: Two men were arrested by police after speeding 50 kilometres an hour over the designated 100 kilometres per hour speed limit that was near T-Rail. They were spotted by police on State Highway 1 in Pataru on Wednesday, but were not caught. Sergeant Mike Owen said a decision was made not to follow the men after they failed to stop when signalled to. Upon seeing police, the motorcyclist fled. A pursuit was not initiated due to the manner of the driving. Luckily for the authorities, one of the motorcyclists was seen again in Auckland and was tracked to an address after again failed to stop when monitored to do so. Owen said that time the 35-year-old man was arrested. Following initial inquiries, police located the man at an address in Auckland where he was also arrested and charged. His motorcycle was also located and impounded. The second offender was arrested on Thursday after Pataru police responded to reports of dangerous motorcycle driving across the CBD and the Glen Shea Park area. Everyone aboard a recreational boat 6 metres or less in length must wear a properly fitted life jacket as from yesterday, as new rules take effect. The changes are expected to save 12 lives a year, with Water Safety New Zealand Chief Executive Glenn Scanlon calling it a seatbelt moment for life jackets. So what do boaties need to know and what kind of life jackets should be worn? Scanlon told the press that life jackets should be accredited. Accredited jackets could be found at any marine shop, including details about what they do and their buoyancy level. Boat and fishing clubs also had really great advice about what you should use for the different types of activity you are undertaking. The change in the law is effectively moving from you have to carry them on your boat that you now have to wear them. So a lot of people out there are already set up. All they need to do is do that check. Wear those life jackets when out on the boat. Opportunity leader Kwale Wong says she does not believe National leader Christopher Luxon when he says he has ruled out working with her party. Luxon has been adamant he would not form a coalition that included the Opportunity Party, and certainly that in a kingmaker position to decide the next government. Oh, Wong's just wasting time. They're not going to get over 5%. Goodness me, New Zealanders aren't that stupid. I've just wiped Opportunity out of the back of my mind. I don't. They are a nothing party. They can't promise anything. They can't achieve anything. They are a party of hope and pray. Even their policies, none of them can be actually implemented because most people say no to them. And if people in the House say no to them, they won't get any further. The whole thing is to be a waste of vote, a waste of time, a waste of effort, and the amount of airtime spent on this woman and her crazy bloody Opportunity Party. No, New Zealanders aren't that stupid. Chief Executive of Midas New Zealand says there'll be unsafe vehicles on the road and people will need to do their own car checks at times between getting a new warrant of fitness is extended. Now, from next month, new cars will not be required to get their second warrant of fitness for 4 years, while vehicles aged between 4 and 14 years move from annual to 2 yearly checks. For older cars from between the years 2000 and 2013, they remain at annual checks, but for very old cars from before 2000, these move from 6 monthly checks to 1 year. There also increases to the amount of people are fined for the out-of-date warrant offences. Safety concerns have been raised across the industry from some expecting an increase in dangerous vehicles on the road. Chief Executive of Midas New Zealand, Jason Wilson, told Radio News people need to be more cautious and maintain their own cars in between the longer warrant of fitness checks. And an outlaw motorbike gang, police say, puts profits ahead of public safety, has been targeted by the Australian and now the New Zealand authorities in a bid to undermine its criminal control. The Lone Wolf Outlaw motorcycle gang has been assessed as posing a very high threat in organised crime in Australia. Police say this is driven by its alleged involvement in illicit drug importation and trafficking, money laundering and violence. A national day of action by the Specialised Task Force on Thursday ended in 20 arrests and 69 charges. Across Australia and New Zealand, Task Force Morpheus conducted 18 search warrants, 10 firearm compliance checks and seized cocaine, MDMA, illicit tobacco and vapes. The task force brought together all Australian state and territory police and Commonwealth law enforcement agencies. So by combining intelligence and resources across the jurisdictions, including New Zealand, we're making it increasingly difficult for organised crime groups to profit from their criminal activity. Police are searching for an unknown man who prevented a serious fire by moving a blazing car at an Auckland petrol station. Emergency service were called to Mill Road Station. I think you'll find this out the back of Flatbush in Manukau, just after midday yesterday, but by the time they arrived, the vehicle had already been moved clear of the forecourt. Sergeant Mark Premier of the county's Manukau Highway Patrol said the CCTV footage showed an unidentified man protecting a nearby fuel pump from catching fire. The footage shows the unoccupied vehicle well-developed in smoke and flames when an unknown man approached it, Fleming said. The man very calmly entered that vehicle, released a handbrake, pushed the vehicle away from the pump while others assist with the fire. Fleming said the outcome would have been far more serious if it had not been for that man's quick response. His brave actions did prevent a much more serious situation from eventuating. Police want to contact and thank that man for his bravery and ask the public with information if they could help them. Two people had to be cut from their car after it collided with a truck that was transporting a house. The police said the crash happened at about 2:15 yesterday afternoon on Dairy Flat Highway in Auckland. Fire and emergency said it used rescue equipment to free the people trapped in that car. Two people were seriously injured and taken to hospital by ambulance. A third had minor injuries. The house did have minor damage. The road was blocked for several hours while that scene was cleared. An investigation is underway. Independent grocery retailer called Paddock to Pantry is planning a $25 million expansion, which would see it open more than 20 stores over the next 5 years. The family-owned business, which has built much of its business around online grocery deliveries, and it's planned to open roughly one new store every 3 months. Its first new outlet is due to open in Kinloch near Taupo in December, with sites on the east coast and in the south Auckland expected the following next year. A licensing application lodged with Taupo District Council confirms Paddock to Pantry is seeking to operate a grocery store at 140 Kenrick Road in Kinloch. It said about 90% of its sales currently came from e-commerce, but expected that to fall about a third within 5 years as it expands its actual store network. The company currently operates two physical stores alongside its nationwide online supermarket business. So that's a company called Paddock to Pantry. Good on them. One person has died after a water-related incident at the Manawatu Beach yesterday afternoon. Police were called to Tangi Moana Beach about 2:30 yesterday, Friday, of reports of two people who had been swept out to sea while swimming. Now, Tangi Moana Beach, that is out on the coast, out from Balls. Now, one person managed to self-rescue and reach shore safely. The other person was located dead about 4 p.m. Police inquiries into the circumstances of the incident are ongoing. The boat capsized about 200 metres offshore from the Rangitiki River Bar north of Himitangi.
1: And here is the Sky News from London.
3: From the Sky News Centre at 11, Donald Trump says Russia will provide the American and global marketplace with nearly 5 million US tons of diesel after a phone call with Vladimir Putin. The first portion would be just 300,000 tonnes, but that would only satisfy about 13 hours' worth of America's demand. But the US president claims otherwise.
4: That is a big deal. That is massive amounts of oil coming into our country, and I want to thank President Putin, to be honest with you. We have massive amounts of oil being coming into our country, and it's diesel, which is what we want. So, thank you.
3: Well, Ukraine's President Volodymyr Zelensky has criticised the agreement, calling it a gift to Putin. Downing Street says the UK will maintain pressure on Russia. The contentious Dumcree parade in Portadown has been banned. Northern Ireland Secretary Sir Chris Bryant stopped members of the Orange Order going along the mainly nationalist Gavaki Road. The Parades Commission allowed it for the first time in 28 years, but it never went ahead because of a two-week standoff. DUP MP Carla Lockhart has condemned threats received.
5: I'll take anyone on with regards to my politics and my policies, but when it gets personal and when you see and hear these threats online, all it takes is for one person to just seriously think, I really don't like those people.
3: The man accused of a terror offence against Nigel Farage, who has been also charged with the murder of Anne Widdecombe, will face a combined trial next June. The ex-Tory minister died at a home in Devon in July. 28-year-old Joshua Kerry's appeared at the Old Bailey. An earthquake with a magnitude of 7.6 has struck Panama. No casualties have been reported. Now, in what could be the start of a leadership challenge to Sir Ed Davey, a Liberal Democrat MP has left their front bench. Charlie Maynard's quit as the party's Treasury spokesperson. And Gromit is getting a voice. The famously mute dog will break his silence in an audiobook edition of the character's forthcoming autobiography, which is out later this month. That's the latest. I'm Daryl Jackson.
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2: The weather for tomorrow, that is Sunday, occasional rain but clearing in late afternoon, northerlies turning westerly from morning. 21 degrees with an overnight low of 14, Monday rain clearing from afternoon but remaining cloudy. Northerlies 20 degrees with an overnight low of 14, Tuesday, mostly cloudy with a few showers in the afternoon, nor'westerlies, 21 degrees with an overnight low of 13. And the weather for today, partly cloudy with a chance of a light shower this evening. Nor'easterlies developing from this morning, 20 degrees with an overnight low of 13.

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1: From Feature Story News in Brussels, I'm William Denslow. The Pentagon's announced that the execution of a former US Army major will be live-streamed. Nadal Hazan killed 13 unarmed soldiers at Fort Hood in 2009. It could be the country's first public execution in nearly a century. Delhi police have formally banned a major opposition protest planned for Saturday at the capital's main public.

0: public demonstration site, warning that anyone who turns up will face detention and legal action. Thousands of supporters of the cockroach Janata Party and allied opposition groups had planned to march to Janta Manta to demand the resignation of the country's chief election commissioner, whom they accuse of manipulating voter rolls. Authorities say the protest application was filed too late and have deployed some 23,000 paramilitary personnel across the capital. Neha Punia reports from New Delhi.
1: In the Jantar Mantar area, which is in the heart of Delhi, which is the public protest site, the police have categorically said that no demonstration will be allowed, that any protest should have been, police should have been informed of any protest 10 days prior to that demonstration actually taking place, and that didn't happen. So they're saying any demonstration that does go ahead will be illegal, and anyone who comes there will face detention.
0: The United States has suspended 8 major technology companies, including Microsoft, Adobe, and several Indian IT outsourcing giants, from a key green card program, accusing them of misusing immigration pathways and displacing American workers. The announcement on Thursday by the US Vice President and the country's Labor Secretary halted all new and pending applications for the affected firms, though no time frame has been set for how long the restrictions will remain in place. India's Ministry of External Affairs has now weighed in on the decision. Rebecca Bunnan reports from Mumbai on what the Foreign Ministry had to say.
2: In a statement, it said that it is following the matter very closely. It has made the point that this is distinct from the H-1B visa program and that it doesn't by itself affect the validity of existing H-1B visas. India also makes the point, the Foreign Ministry says, that it should be clear that talent mobility adds value to both economies and it creates opportunities for Indians, and it equally helps US companies with cutting edge talent.
0: The US has imposed sanctions on the International Criminal Court. The move comes hours after a former judge won the Nobel Peace Prize. The Trump administration's accused the court of going rogue. The ICC has rejected the move, stating it's an attempt to obstruct the course of justice and to prevent the court from doing what it was created to do. And France has pledged 3,000 extra supply teachers in a concession to students following weeks of protests. From bureaus worldwide, this is FSN.
3: The weather for tomorrow, that is Sunday, occasional rain but clearing in late afternoon. Northerlies turning westerly from morning. 21 degrees with an overnight low of 14. Monday, rain clearing from afternoon but remaining cloudy. Northerlies, 20 degrees with an overnight low of 14. Tuesday, mostly cloudy with a few showers in the afternoon, nor'westerlies, 21 degrees with an overnight low of 13. And the weather for today, partly cloudy with a chance of a light shower this evening, nor'easterlies developing from this morning, 20 degrees with an overnight low of 13.

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2: From the Sky News Centre at midnight, Donald Trump says Russia is to immediately supply the American and global market with 300,000 tonnes of diesel. Sky's US correspondent Mark Stone questions how big a deal that actually is.
3: It would satisfy about 13 to 14 hours worth of total US demand. 13 hours is all it would take for that diesel that Putin is going to sell to the Americans to run out.
2: Mr. Trump did promise more would follow, but the full details aren't yet known. The US president insists it'll bring soaring prices down ahead of midterm elections next month. Northern Ireland Secretary Sir Chris Bryant has banned a unionist parade at the centre of a standoff in Portadown. Orange Order members had been given permission to march down the predominantly nationalist Scarvacky Road for the first time in almost 30 years. It never went ahead, though. Among those against it is Sinn Féin's First Minister Michelle O'Neill, who's been invited to a police interview over her involvement in a protest.
4: I would question, really genuinely question, why anyone in the Orange Order or within political unionism thought that it was a good idea to open up this gaping wound that is Drumcree and the Scarvacky Road.
2: Prosecutors say the killing of an ex-Tory minister, Anne Widdecombe, was politically and ideologically motivated as they link it with another charge. Joshua Kerry, who's 28, will stand a single trial accused of murder plus a terror plot against Nigel Farage. An earthquake with a magnitude of 7.6 has struck Panama. Tsunami warnings in Central America are being lifted. Zach Polanski is vowed to stay on as Green Party leader. That's despite coming second to Labour in a North London by-election. England, Scotland and Wales all have leads to defend in their home legs of the World Cup playoff semi-finals next week. The Lionesses lead Greece 3-1. Alicia Russo is among the scorers.
5: The most important thing was a win, and that's what we've done tonight. Definitely things that we can learn from.
2: Portugal beat Northern Ireland 4-0. That's the latest from Sky News. I'm Daryl Jackson.
0: The weather for tomorrow, that is Sunday, occasional rain but clearing in late afternoon. Northerlies turning westerly from morning. 21 degrees with an overnight low of 14. Monday, rain clearing from afternoon but remaining cloudy. Northerlies, 20 degrees with an overnight low of 14. Tuesday, mostly cloudy with a few showers in the afternoon. Nor'westerlies, 21 degrees with an overnight low of 13. And the weather for today, partly cloudy, with a chance of a light shower this evening. Nor'easterlies developing from this morning. 20 degrees with an overnight low of 13.